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Brian Adams in heaven, 94.7 WELK. Just rolling into the 8 o'clock hour. I'm here till midnight. Music from Phil Collins coming up. I've got George Harrison on the way. Let's say we do a little Adele and Send My Love. 94.7 WELK.

0: 25% of the Beatles right there. George Harrison, Got My Mind Set on You. 94.7 WELK. 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

0: 1975 from an album cleverly entitled Fleetwood Mac. That is Rhiannon, written and performed by Stevie Nicks. 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
3: Here's the Metro News AccuWeather forecast. Tonight, expect a few evening showers. Otherwise, it will be mostly cloudy with a low of 43. Tomorrow will bring considerable clouds and cooler temperatures with a passing shower or two, reaching a high of 53. Tomorrow night will be partly cloudy with a low of 40. Looking ahead to Friday, it will be partly sunny with a high of 64. Saturday is expected to be cloudy but warmer with a high of 81. For weather anytime, download the AccuWeather app. For Metro News, I'm meteorologist Jason Caterina.
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Chicago on 94.7 WELK. Just getting into the 9 o'clock hour. Got Simple Minds coming up. Michael McDonald on the way. This gentleman is about to start a big tour. Niall Horan. 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

0: Kenny Loggins, 94.7 WELK. You got Elkins' greatest hits. Music coming up from Madonna. I got John Cicada and some Anita Ward with Ring My Bell. Folks, we're going to be ringing the bell at local businesses. 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

0: 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Got Ed Sheeran lined up for you and some Genesis. Hey, don't forget Elkins Babe Ruth having their opening day on Saturday, 10 a.m. at Bluegrass Park. 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John Ellison will be there reporting live, live broadcast for you from the site. 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Opening day, Elkins Babe Ruth at Bluegrass Park.
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7: Here's the Metro News AccuWeather forecast. Tonight, expect a few evening showers. Otherwise, it will be mostly cloudy with a low of 43. Tomorrow will bring considerable clouds and cooler temperatures with a passing shower or two, reaching a high of 53. Tomorrow night will be partly cloudy with a low of 40. Looking ahead to Friday, it will be partly sunny with a high of 64. Saturday is expected to be cloudy but warmer with a high of 81. For weather anytime, download the AccuWeather app. For Metro News, I'm meteorologist Jason Caterina.
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0: Genesis on 94.7 WERK. 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
1: Hey, it's John Ellison with WVRC Media, and I'd like to invite you out Saturday, May the 16th for opening day at the Elkins Babe Ruth Baseball Field. The 2026 season will run through July, and we would like to invite the public to come out and check out our league and the improvements. Every person involved is here for the kids who make it all possible. So join me, John Ellison, as I broadcast live from the Elkins Babe Ruth Field Saturday, May the 16th. We hope to see you there starting at 10 a.m.
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Eurythmics, Here Comes the Rain Again. Is that a prediction? 94.7 WELK, music from The Whispers. I've got Benny Mardones coming up and Adele as we head into my final hour. 94.7 WELK.

0: Into the night, 94.7 WELK, that's where we're headed. Yours truly till the midnight hour. I've got John Waite coming up, little Kelly Clarkson, and some Daryl Hall and John Oates as well. Hey, don't forget, Elkins Babe Ruth, opening day Saturday, 10 a.m., Bluegrass Park. 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Looking sharp, got some good food. John Ellison will be there with a live remote broadcast on 94.7 WELK.
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0: No can do. I can't go for that. Daryl Hall, John Oates, 94.7 WELK, winding it down here on a Wednesday. I've got music from Chicago coming up, and Amy Grant is up next.
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2: Here's the Metro News AccuWeather forecast. Tonight, expect a few evening showers. Otherwise, it will be mostly cloudy with a low of 43. Tomorrow will bring considerable clouds and cooler temperatures with a passing shower or two, reaching a high of 53. Tomorrow night will be partly cloudy with a low of 40. Looking ahead to Friday, it will be partly sunny with a high of 64. Saturday is expected to be cloudy but warmer with a high of 81. For weather anytime, download the AccuWeather app. For Metro News, I'm meteorologist Jason Caterina.
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0: Chicago, 94.7 WELK, Elkins' greatest hits. What can I tell you, friends? It's been fun, but I'm done. I'm gone. I'm history. I'm a ghost. I'm out of here. Got to roll on down the highway, but the music rolls on. Don't worry. It's on for you all night long. I'm back tomorrow, starting with the ride home, brought to you by Smoke on the Water. So I will see you at 5. Have a great night, and I'll see you then.
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0: this year?
1: Kim Carnes and Betty Davis-Eyes, thanks for having us tuned in tonight. My name is Scott. Certainly appreciate the company as we get a little bit closer to another May weekend around here. Here comes Jason Mraz. This one's called The Remedy.

0: There's Whitney, and I want to dance with somebody. All right, well, I haven't done any research, so I have no idea if this guy is a Republican or a Democrat, but apparently San Francisco's mayor, Daniel Lurie, is pretty popular. He's only been in office for about a year, but has a whopping 75% voter approval rating.
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0: It's Atlantic Star, and always. Well, congratulations, I guess, to Jamie Foxx. Jamie Foxx, who, by the way, is 58 years old these days, going to be a dad again. This time, his third child, but his first one with his newest significant other, Alice Huckstep.
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2: Here's the Metro News AccuWeather forecast. Overnight will be rather cloudy with a low of 44. Thursday will bring considerable clouds and cooler temperatures with a passing shower or two, reaching a high of 52. Thursday night will be partly cloudy with a low of 38. On Friday, expect partly sunny skies and a high of 64. Saturday will be cloudy and warmer with a high of 81. For weather anytime, download the AccuWeather app. For Metro News, I'm meteorologist Jason Caterina.
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0: Casey and JoJo and All My Life. Thanks for having us tuned in as we head up on the top of the hour. Well, if you're a fan of Conan O'Brien, you'll like to hear that Conan apparently going to be back again as host of the Oscars next year. Yeah, a three-peat for Conan. Although, I will be honest, they would have one more viewer of the Oscars if somebody other than Conan was actually hosting the show. Yeah, I'm not a big fan.
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1: The greatest hits of all time.

Huey Lewis in the News, and If This Is It. Hey, thanks for having us tuned in tonight. You ready for some John Mayer stuff? This is the one that John calls Waiting on the World to Change.

0: is Cool in the Gang and Joanna. I don't know if you watched the most recent season of American Idol or not, but if I'm being honest, she just seems like a genuinely awesome person. Yeah, congrats to Hannah Harper. Hannah got crowned the champion of season number 24 of American Idol on Monday night.
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0: They're the Bee Gees and Night Fever. All right, well, our total eclipse of the heart singer Bonnie Tyler is still seriously ill, but luckily she is in stable condition in that hospital in Portugal. Her doctor said the other day they are still positive that she should make a full recovery.
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2: Here's the Metro News AccuWeather forecast. Overnight will be rather cloudy with a low of 44. Thursday will bring considerable clouds and cooler temperatures with a passing shower or two, reaching a high of 52. Thursday night will be partly cloudy with a low of 38. On Friday, expect partly sunny skies and a high of 64. Saturday will be cloudy and warmer with a high of 81. For weather anytime, download the AccuWeather app. For Metro News, I'm meteorologist Jason Caterina.
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0: It's Steve Winwood, and don't you know what the night can do? My name is Scott, heading up on the top of the hour. Well, I'm going to be honest, I have not seen a single Fast and Furious movie. I know, sad and pathetic, right? Well, there have been 11 of those Fast and Furious movies over the years, and now Vin Diesel announced that Peacock apparently going to be launching 4 Fast and Furious TV shows. There are no titles or premiere dates yet, but we'll let you know when we find out.
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Eric Carmen and Hungry Eyes from that Dirty Dancing movie soundtrack from way back in the day. My name is Scott. Thanks for letting me tag along with you tonight. Are you ready for Bruno Mars? Here comes When I Was Your Man.

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0: Smokey Robinson, and Jess is here. All right, well, I'm going to be honest. I didn't realize they were still putting this out every year. However, the 2026 Sports Illustrated swimsuit issue is on the way yet again, and it's going to feature Alex Earle, Tiffany Haddish, Hillary Duff, and Nicole Williams English.
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2: Here's the Metro News AccuWeather forecast. Overnight will be rather cloudy with a low of 44. Thursday will bring considerable clouds and cooler temperatures with a passing shower or two, reaching a high of 52. Thursday night will be partly cloudy with a low of 38. On Friday, expect partly sunny skies and a high of 64. Saturday will be cloudy and warmer with a high of 81. For weather anytime, download the AccuWeather app. For Metro News, I'm meteorologist Jason Caterina.
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0: That's Genesis and Invisible Touch. Hey, it's Scott heading up on the top of the hour. Well, I think critic is an understatement when you talk about movie critic Rex Reed. Well, Rex passed away the other day. He died at the age of 87.
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It's Fleetwood Mac and Little Lies. Hey, thanks for letting us tag along with you as we slowly work our way towards that Thursday morning around here with a little assistance from Maroon 5. It's Sunday morning.

0: George Benson and Lady Love Me One More Time. All right, well, soccer in the United States certainly pays if you're good. Yeah, Lionel Messi, did you know his guaranteed income this season with his team, Inter Miami? $28.3 million. Oh my goodness, and that does not include any of the endorsement deals he has throughout the year.
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0: is Rocket Man from Elton John. All right, well, if you're a fan of that show Reacher on Prime Video, they announced there is indeed going to be a season number 5, even before season number 4 is out yet. Yeah, season 4 not even due out until sometime later this year.
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2: Here's the Metro News AccuWeather forecast. Overnight will be rather cloudy with a low of 44. Thursday will bring considerable clouds and cooler temperatures with a passing shower or two, reaching a high of 52. Thursday night will be partly cloudy with a low of 38. On Friday, expect partly sunny skies and a high of 64. Saturday will be cloudy and warmer with a high of 81. For weather anytime, download the AccuWeather app. For Metro News, I'm meteorologist Jason Caterina.
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0: is Heatwave, and always and forever. Hey, thanks for having us on as we head up on the top of the hour. Well, the Red Hot Chili Peppers have officially sold out. I mean, it's kind of the thing to do and probably appropriate at their stage of their careers and their ages, right? Yeah, they've sold their entire music catalog, which spans 40 years and 13 studio albums. Yeah, they sold it all to Warner Music Group for the low, low price of $300 million.
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It's Cool in the Gang and Ladies Night. Hey, thanks for having us tuned in. Certainly appreciate it around here as we get a little bit closer to firing up that Thursday workday with Michael Bublé and everything.

0: It's Pat Benatar and We Belong. All right, well, it's officially underway yet again in France. Yeah, if you're a fan, the 79th annual Cannes Film Festival kicked off, I think, a day or two ago.
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0: 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Hey, thanks for having us on as we get a little bit closer to kicking off that Thursday morning. 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
2: Here's the Metro News AccuWeather forecast. Overnight will be rather cloudy with a low of 44. Thursday will bring considerable clouds and cooler temperatures with a passing shower or two, reaching a high of 52. Thursday night will be partly cloudy with a low of 38. On Friday, expect partly sunny skies and a high of 64. Saturday will be cloudy and warmer with a high of 81. For weather, anytime, download the AccuWeather app. For Metro News, I'm meteorologist Jason Caterina.
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0: Aaron Neville, and Everybody Plays the Fool. Heading up on the top of the hour. Well, oh my goodness, this is ridiculous, right? Did you hear that Eileen Wang, the mayor of Arcadia, California, got charged with acting as an illegal foreign agent for China the other day? Yikes.
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3: 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We hope to see you there starting at 10 a.m.
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They're the Bengals. It's Manic Monday. Well, check this story out. American swimmer and six-time gold medalist Ryan Lochte apparently joining the coaching staff of the Missouri State Swim Program. Yeah, he's going to be paid $34 an hour.

0: Bruce Hornsby in the Range and The Way It Is. All right, well, I don't know if you heard this story or not. Kind of cool, I guess, if you're the new CEO of Nike. Yeah, Elliott Hill did something that most CEOs would never even think about doing when he took over the company a couple of years ago. Yeah, Elliott actually gave his personal email address out to all 78,000 employees.
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0: Elton John and Tiny Dancer on 94.7 WELK. Well, courtesy of Bird's House of Donuts at 224 Davis Avenue, where you're going to find 34 different flavors of donuts as you fire up your Thursday. We've got the Bird's House of Donuts morning show on the way. That'll be back on for our listening fun starting at the top of the hour, 6 o'clock.
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2: Here's the Metro News AccuWeather forecast. Overnight will be rather cloudy with a low of 44. Thursday will bring considerable clouds and cooler temperatures with a passing shower or two, reaching a high of 52. Thursday night will be partly cloudy with a low of 38. On Friday, expect partly sunny skies and a high of 64. Saturday will be cloudy and warmer with a high of 81. For weather, anytime, download the AccuWeather app. For Metro News, I'm meteorologist Jason Caterina.
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0: It's Culture Club and Karma Chameleon. Hey, good morning. I'm Scott, heading up on the top of the hour as we help fire up that Thursday. All right, well, ladies, be honest. Do you dye your hair? Back in 1950, did you know that only about 7% of women dyed their hair? But these days, that number is all the way up to 75% of women around the country.
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1: Here's the Metro News AccuWeather forecast. Today, expect mostly cloudy skies with cooler temperatures and a chance of a passing shower or two, reaching a high of 52. Tonight will bring partly cloudy conditions with a low of 38. Tomorrow, anticipate partly sunny weather and a high of 64. By Saturday, it will be cloudy and warmer with a high of 81. Sunday, we'll see a mix of clouds and sun along with a few showers and a possible thunderstorm. Temperatures will be warm, nearing the record high of 87 last seen in 2017 with a high of 84. For weather anytime, download the AccuWeather app. For Metro News, I'm meteorologist Joe Lundberg.
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0: Elkton's greatest hits. Good morning. Good morning, Johnny, checking in on a Thursday. It's the 14th day of May, and we do hope it's found you well. So a little bit cool out there this morning as we start out, but looks like it's going to be a pretty decent day, regardless what Mother Nature decides to throw at us. Temperature's not going to be too bad. I'm going to be out broadcasting live this Saturday. It's opening day. Elkton's Babe Ruth invites you out to the Bluegrass Park. Come out and support our youth and volunteers. See what all's been going on, what all's happened. We've got a brand new concession stand, and we're going to be there broadcasting live as the season starts. So we invite you to come out. The event starts at 10. I'll be on the air around 9 o'clock broadcasting live. We're about 10 minutes away from news and a look at your forecast, and we'll get back into it in just moments. I got Simply Red coming up. We've got some Sting in the mix and Blondie, and that's all next right here on the Bird's House of Donuts morning show.
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0: 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Mr. Corey Hart on a classic yacht rock Thursday morning. Johnny checking in. It is the Bird's House of Donuts morning show. And coming up tomorrow and Saturday night, we have got two jam-packed evenings of entertainment. The Barber County Fair presents professional bull riding and barrel racing. That's happening Friday and Saturday. Gates open at 4. Now, the kids' events will start at 6:30, and the main event starts at 7:30. So be sure and check it out. It's happening Friday and Saturday night at the Barber County Fairgrounds. All right, we're going to be talking about the great gas and grocery giveaway. We've got some stuff happening, and we're going to tell you all about that coming up next. But first, we've got to take a look and see what's happening around this great state we call home. Metro News is coming up next, followed by your forecast, and we'll get back into it in moments here on the Bird's House of Donuts morning show. Sting, Blondie, and some Frankie Valli. That's all next on 94.7 FM, top of the morning.
1: With the Metro News Minute, I'm Chris Lawrence. An accused cop killer testifies in his own defense in Mingo County.
2: Timothy Kennedy, the man accused of killing State Police Sergeant Corey Maynard, took the stand Wednesday in Mingo County Circuit Court. He is facing multiple charges, including murder. Kennedy allegedly shot and killed Maynard while he was responding to a previous shooting that same day. Kennedy testified that drugs like meth gave him bizarre hallucinations. His defense attorneys don't deny the shooting. However, they say that Kennedy lacked the required intent for first-degree murder because of his substance abuse issues. If he's convicted of murder, he could face life in prison without the possibility of parole. Testimony is expected to continue this morning.
1: That is Morgan Pemberton. U.S. Marshals have arrested a man in Monongahela County wanted for murder in neighboring Ohio. 50-year-old Robert Ross was wanted by the Alliance Ohio Police Department for the shooting death of his wife either Tuesday or Wednesday, and he was caught Wednesday afternoon traveling I-68 in Monongahela County without incident. With a Metro News Minute.
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3: Here's the Metro News AccuWeather forecast. Today, expect mostly cloudy skies with cooler temperatures and a chance of a passing shower or two, reaching a high of 52. Tonight will bring partly cloudy conditions with a low of 38. Tomorrow, anticipate partly sunny weather and a high of 64. By Saturday, it will be cloudy and warmer with a high of 81. Sunday, we'll see a mix of clouds and sun along with a few showers and a possible thunderstorm. Temperatures will be warm, nearing the record high of 87, last seen in 2017 with a high of 84. For weather anytime, download the AccuWeather app. For Metro News, I'm meteorologist Joe Lundberg.
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Elkin's greatest hits. It's Blondie, it's classic yacht rock, and Thursday it is, the Bird's House of Donuts morning show rolls on, and did you know that the Great Gas and Grocery Giveaway is coming to a location near you? 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
4: West Virginia Metro News. I'm Chris Lawrence. The chairs of both the Republican and Democratic parties in West Virginia feel good about Tuesday's primary. Josh Holstein heads up the Republicans and says the work to mend fences and bind wounds is already underway after some really rough inter-party campaigning.
5: I think it's my responsibility as party chair to bring folks together. I've spent a lot of last night and most of today trying to already begin that conversation and talk to folks on both sides of the battle.
4: Democratic Party Chairman Mike Pushkin says the turnout for Democrats was impressive in an election where turnout was low. He points to the ouster of two very conservative members of the Supreme Court as evidence of their voting power.
6: Democrats overperformed. The Democrats came out last night, and the results are in the races that everybody was voting in those judicial races, are the candidates that we were supporting, the candidates that the Democrats were supporting. One.
4: He believes that will continue in the November race. One man is dead and a second injured after a collision on U.S. Route 50 in Wood County. Deputies say a pickup truck pulled into the path of an oncoming semi at the Progress Ridge Road intersection just afternoon Wednesday. The driver of the pickup, Thomas Johnson, who was from nearby, was killed. A passenger, Jeremiah Johnson, was injured and is in the hospital. In Kanawha County, two people died in a crash in the community of Loudondale. A pickup truck traveling the winding Kanawha State Forest Road may have been going too fast. The driver lost control. The truck flipped over and landed upside down in a creek. 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
8: 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We have a team of meteorologists who share my passion for telling the weather story of the day. 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
4: The State Public Service Commission has reached a deal with Appalachian Power Company that will clear the way for a small rate hike next month. Power bills would rise on average about $5 a month to cope with inflation. However, the agreement means that the company cannot ask for a much more substantial base rate increase for yet another year. They were planning to seek that later this year. It's graduation weekend at WVU. 4,500 to be graduated this weekend. From the Metro News Anchor Desk, I'm Chris Lawrence.
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10: Here's the Metro News AccuWeather forecast. Today, expect mostly cloudy skies with cooler temperatures and a chance of a passing shower or two, reaching a high of 52. Tonight will bring partly cloudy conditions with a low of 38. Tomorrow anticipate partly sunny weather and a high of 64. By Saturday it will be cloudy and warmer with a high of 81. Sunday we'll see a mix of clouds and sun along with a few showers and a possible thunderstorm. Temperatures will be warm nearing the record high of 87 last seen in 2017 with a high of 84. For weather anytime, download the AccuWeather app. For Metro News, I'm meteorologist Joe Lundberg.
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It's Open Arms. 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And yes, it is the Bird's House of Donuts morning show into and through the 7 o'clock hour. I've got the Pointer Sisters coming up, REO Speedwagon, and we'll check in with news at the bottom of the hour. Here's Adele, and it's Water Under the Bridge. Yes, good Thursday morning. It's almost the weekend, and it's Elkins' greatest hits.

0: 94.7 FM. It just doesn't get any better than that. REO Speedwagon. And if anybody's ever seen that band live, man, those guys was off the chart. I don't know. Something about the sound that just seemed to set them over the top. But top of the morning, working our way through the 7 o'clock hour, just about ready to check in and see what's happening at the news desk. Get y'all squared away on what's happening around the world this morning. We got a forecast coming up as well. And the Bird's House of Donuts morning show rolls on. Stop by and see the crew. 224 Davis Avenue, 34 flavors of deliciousness, breakfast sandwiches, items for lunch. It's all happening at 224 Davis Avenue. Be sure to stop by their Facebook and give them a like and give them a follow. So, all right, we're going to bounce out of the way, take a quick break. Before I do, don't forget, we're out broadcasting live this week in Bluegrass Park. It's opening day. Elkins Babe Ruth invites you to come out and see what's happening. Support our youth and our volunteers and see all the improvements that's been made. 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The event starts at 10. I'll be on the air broadcasting live at 9, and we hope to see your smiling face out and about this weekend at Bluegrass Park for opening day. Elkins Babe Ruth wants to see you. So, yeah, we hope that happens. All right, we got to bounce. 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

0: rock and roll. No yacht rock there. That's a man called Clapton, and it's Wonderful Tonight. A song that it's never failed. It puts people on the dance floor. It is just one of those tunes. So, yeah, top of the morning. It is the Bird's House of Donuts morning show coming up Friday and Saturday night, man. Two evenings of jam-packed entertainment. Barber County Fair presents professional bull riding and barrel racing. Now, the gates open at 4 Friday and Saturday. Kids' events start at 6:30 both days, and the main event starts at 7:30. So we hope to see you out and about at the Barber County Fairgrounds Friday and Saturday night for professional bull riding and barrel racing. So, all right, we got to bounce out of the way, take a break. It's news time. Let's see what's happening around the great state. We'll follow that up with a forecast and get back into it. Christopher Cross coming up. I've got the Doobie Brothers and let's see here, Elton John. Oh, Sir Elton John. That kind of stumbled me. I always want to put Sir in front of that. It's the magic of music. It's a Thursday. It's almost the weekend, and it's 94.7 FM on your radio dial, top of the morning.
1: With the Metro News Minute, I'm Chris Lawrence. Chairs of both the Republican and Democratic parties in West Virginia feel pretty good after Tuesday's primary. Josh Holstein heads up the Republicans and says the work to mend fences and bind wounds is already underway.
2: I think it's my responsibility as party chair to bring folks together. I spent a lot of last night and most of today trying to already begin that conversation and talk to folks on both sides of the battle.
1: Democratic Party Chairman Mike Pushkin says turnout for Democrats was impressive in an election where the turnout was low. He points to the ouster of two very conservative members of the Supreme Court as evidence of their voting power.
3: Democrats overperformed. The Democrats came out last night, and the results are in the races that everybody was voting in those judicial races. Are the candidates that we were supporting, the candidates that the Democrats were supporting, won.
1: And he believes that will continue in the November race. With a Metro News Minute, I'm Chris Lawrence.
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8: Here's the Metro News AccuWeather forecast. Today, expect mostly cloudy skies with cooler temperatures and a chance of a passing shower or two, reaching a high of 52. Tonight will bring partly cloudy conditions with a low of 38. Tomorrow, anticipate partly sunny weather and a high of 64. By Saturday, it will be cloudy and warmer with a high of 81. Sunday, we'll see a mix of clouds and sun along with a few showers and a possible thunderstorm. Temperatures will be warm, nearing the record high of 87 last seen in 2017 with a high of 84. For weather anytime, download the AccuWeather app. For Metro News, I'm meteorologist Joe Lundberg.
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0: Elkins Greatest Hits, 94.7. That's a band by the name of Christopher Cross and Never Be the Same. Top of the morning, coming up on top of the 8 o'clock air. We've got a look at Metro News coming up, plus a forecast, and we'll get you into. We're about halfway through this morning here on the Bird's House of Donuts morning show, and I want to invite you to come out this Saturday. We are going to be on site. WVRC Media will be broadcasting live at the Bluegrass Park. It's Elkins Babe Ruth opening day. We invite you to come out and support our youth, support the volunteers, see all the improvements that have been made. And we're excited to be a part of this. We'll be there at 9. The event starts at 10, and we hope to see you out and about Saturday at the Elkins Bluegrass Park. So, all right, let's see. I got to bounce, man. We've got all kinds of music to throw out there. I've got Elton John to get us back into it. I see the Motels and some Peter Frampton. I even got some Billy Joel. Now, that's a variety at its best, just like donuts. 34 flavors of variety, breakfast sandwiches, and award-winning pepperoni rolls. That's all happening at 224 Davis Avenue in beautiful downtown Elkins. 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
1: West Virginia Metro News, I'm Chris Lawrence. A man wanted for the murder of his wife in Stark County, Ohio, has been arrested near Morgantown.
2: U.S. Marshals say 50-year-old Robert Andrew Ross was arrested during a traffic stop on I-68 at about 4 in the afternoon. Ross is accused of shooting his wife Tuesday or Wednesday of this week in Alliance, Ohio, and then fleeing the scene. Local and state law enforcement assisted with the arrest. Ross will appear in Mon County before being extradited back to Ohio. I'm Mike Nolting for WVMetroNews.com.
1: A man on trial for the killing of a state trooper in Mingo County testified he didn't recall much about the incident. Timothy Kennedy of Mate 1 testified in his own defense in Mingo County Circuit Court Wednesday.
3: You remember standing over top of his body?
4: I remember picking the gun up, yes.
3: Okay, so you don't remember standing over top of his body, asking him where his pistol was and telling him God wasn't going to save him. You don't remember any of that?
4: No, I do.
3: That's hard to explain away. You couldn't make up a good excuse for that, could you?
4: No.
1: That audio from court courtesy of WOWK-TV. Kennedy claims he was high on meth and hallucinating at the time, not realizing he was dealing with law enforcement and believed he was acting in self-defense. The testimony will continue today. A Swedish engineering company and Alpha Metallurgical Resources will team up for a manufacturing investment in West Virginia. Governor Patrick Morrissey announcing the $25 million facility operated by Sandvik. The facility will employ 120, making products for use in mining. 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
1: A long life of service has ended. Federal Judge John Copenhaver died Tuesday at the age of 100. He served on the bench for 50 years. Former U.S. Marshal, now Homeland Security Secretary Mike Bayless, remembered him.
7: In trial, I can remember being in his courtroom. He listened to every single word, and he always had solid questions to ask about it. He was really attentive in what was going on there and had a lot of questions.
1: Judge Copenhaver was appointed to the federal bench by President Ford in 1976. From the Metro News Anchor Desk, I'm Chris Lawrence.
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9: Here's the Metro News AccuWeather forecast. Today, expect mostly cloudy skies with cooler temperatures and a chance of a passing shower or two, reaching a high of 52. Tonight will bring partly cloudy conditions with a low of 38. Tomorrow, anticipate partly sunny weather and a high of 64. By Saturday, it will be cloudy and warmer with a high of 81. Sunday, we'll see a mix of clouds and sun along with a few showers and a possible thunderstorm. Temperatures will be warm, nearing the record high of 87, last seen in 2017 with a high of 84. For weather anytime, download the AccuWeather app. For Metro News, I'm meteorologist Joe Lundberg.
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Elkins' greatest hits. That's an artist by the name of Mr. Michael Jackson, rest his soul, and the music that he brought to the world was incredible. Man, what a gifted individual, and his music will live on forever, that's for sure. 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We hope to see you Friday and Saturday night, Barber County Fairgrounds, professional bull riding and barrel racing. Right now, we're dancing with a stranger on the Birdshouse of Donuts morning show.

0: Elkins' greatest hits, it's Air Supply, classic yacht rock at its best as we work our way through the 8 o'clock hour. Top of the morning, the great gas and grocery giveaway is coming to a location near you. 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That's 636-1300. The great gas and grocery giveaway coming to a location near you soon. All right, we're back in moments. We got to head to the news desk. We're about 10 minutes away from that. We'll get you an updated forecast. I have got, let's see, Bonnie Tyler coming up. I've got some Brian McKnight, and I'll throw some Bee Gees in there as well, just because we can. It's all next on the Bird's House of Donuts morning show.
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0: days, last light's almost 9:30. So some lengthy days of summer are upon us. And yes, we have several things happening. 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

0: 94.7. And it's Peaches and Herb and Reunited here on the Bird's House of Donuts Morning Show. We're just about ready to put the ribbon on things. Got a little ways to go, but news and sports coming up at the top of the hour, followed by Talk Line. I'm back at noon with the lunch hour. Now, Melissa's off today and tomorrow, and she will be back coming up on Monday. And we've got Roger Taylor tonight on the ride home. So and then he's in for his evening shift from 7 to midnight, playing all your favorites. So the great gas and grocery giveaway coming to a location near you. Now, what's happening each week, we're going to be going live from a local business, giving away $100 in gas, $100 in groceries, and one Treasure on the Mountains ticket. 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We're back to put the ribbon on things next and, get you into Talk Line. 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

0: Here's the Metro News AccuWeather forecast. Today, expect mostly cloudy skies with cooler temperatures and a chance of a passing shower or two, reaching a high of 52. Tonight will bring partly cloudy conditions with a low of 38. Tomorrow, anticipate partly sunny weather and a high of 64. By Saturday, it will be cloudy and warmer with a high of 81. Sunday, we'll see a mix of clouds and sun along with a few showers and a possible thunderstorm. Temperatures will be warm, nearing the record high of 87, last seen in 2017 with a high of 84. For weather anytime, download the AccuWeather app. For Metro News, I'm meteorologist Joe Lundberg. 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

Out of Touch. It's Daryl Hall and John Oates as we wrap it up here on a Thursday morning's edition of the Bird's House of Donuts morning show. We'll do it all again tomorrow, 6 to 10 o'clock, making sure you know what's happening at 224 Davis Avenue, a staple of this community. You'll find 34 flavors of deliciousness fried up fresh each morning. Not only that, breakfast sandwiches, items for lunch, award-winning pepperoni rolls, some of the best chili ever, simmered

0: for hours in a cast iron skillet. The only way. That's the Bird's Way. So be sure and check it out. 224 Davis Avenue. Give them a like and follow on Facebook. And yes, we'll do it all again tomorrow. Now, we're going to be out broadcasting live on Saturday. Make sure you stop by and see us. Bluegrass Park, Elkins Babe Ruth opening day. The event starts at 10, and we hope to see you. Man, all kinds of stuff happening. We've got Barber County Fair. They're having professional bull riding and barrel racing Friday and Saturday night. And the gates open at 4, and the main event starts at 7:30. Kids event starts at 6:30. So that's Friday and Saturday night. And listen up, we've got the great gas and grocery giveaway coming to a location near you soon. And that's what I love about live and local radio, being able to do so many cool things. So guys, have a super fantastic Thursday. Get out there, share the love, rejoice, be exceedingly glad. And whatever you do, love somebody. Until next time, have a great day. And thanks for waking up with us on the Bird's House of Donuts Morning Show.
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1: West Virginia Metro News, I'm Jeff Jenkins. Being on the bench for parts of six decades is a record that'll be difficult to match. U.S. District Judge John Copenhaver of Charleston died this week at the age of 100. And he was still hearing cases, even though he went on senior status about 8 years ago. Former U.S. Marshal and current state Homeland Security Chief Michael Bayless says Copenhaver was a thorough jurist.
2: In trial, I can remember being in his courtroom, and he listened to every single word, and he always had solid questions to ask about it. He was really attentive in what was going on there and had a lot of questions.
1: Copenhaver was named to the federal bench during the administration of former President Gerald Ford. A man wanted for the murder of his wife in Stark County, Ohio, in custody after being arrested near Morgantown.
3: U.S. Marshals say 50-year-old Robert Andrew Ross was arrested during a traffic stop on I-68 at about 4 in the afternoon. Ross is accused of shooting his wife Tuesday or Wednesday of this week in Alliance, Ohio, and then fleeing the scene. Local and state law enforcement assisted with the arrest. Ross will appear in Mon County before being extradited back to Ohio. I'm Mike Nolting for WVMetroNews.com.
1: Murder trial of Mingo County resident Timothy Kennedy winding down, charged with the first-degree murder in the June 2023 shooting death of State Police Sergeant Corey Maynard. Kennedy took the stand in his own defense on Wednesday, telling the jury he doesn't remember what happened because he was high on meth. 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For 40 years, the voice of West Virginia.
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1: Several down-ballot races in Tuesday's election raising some eyebrows, including political newcomer Julie Knight upsetting Montague County Commissioner Jeff Arnett in the Democratic primary commission race. Knight says her campaign struck a chord.
7: What I was hearing a lot was that there was just a desperate need for the people to be seen and to be cared for in Mon County. That was the reason why I ran, and it was echoed by the community.
1: Knight will face Republican Ron Lytle in the November general election. From the Metro News Anchor Desk, I'm Jeff Jenkins.
8: Metro News Sports. Good morning. I'm Daniel Woods. The West Virginia baseball team opens its final regular season series tonight, one game behind Kansas in the Big 12 conference standings, with three games against TCU coming up over the next 3 days. Despite the opportunities to potentially win the conference, head coach Steve Saban says they're still focused on getting things done on the field.
9: Every week there is some scenario in what you're playing for, right? So whether that's a top 25 in a ranking or to be seated in this or seated in that or whatever you're doing. So I don't think we get caught up. We've just been through this a lot over the last decade.
8: Ian Corn scheduled to start on the mound for the Mountaineers tonight. The University of Charleston baseball team is in action today in the first round of the NCAA tournament. Golden Eagles winning the Mountain East Conference tournament despite finishing the regular season with a losing record. Head coach Dean Peterson says they've turned a corner at the plate.
10: This is the best we've swung the bat in over the last few weeks this season. So a lot of that's continuity, right? It's getting a consistent lineup out there that can just trust that, hey, I'm going to be out there in the lineup again today. I'm going to be out there in the lineup again tomorrow.
8: Charleston takes on Seton Hill in the opening round of the NCAA tournament this morning. High school softball postseason rolls on. The high school baseball postseason is just a few days away. Regional tournament brackets for high school baseball are available now at WVMetroNews.com. 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
8: The defending state champions in Class Quad A softball are going back to the state tournament. Cabell Midland punching its ticket with a 7-6 walk-off winner against Hurricane. Number 9 hitter Carly Sammons delivered the winner. And head coach Herman Beckett says it just seemed to be her night.
14: Carly's hit the ball. I think she had 3 hits tonight. Hit the ball hard and good. And just playing up.
8: You can find a full recap of that game at WVMetroNews.com. 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

0: More election reaction today. Amelia Nicely will join us from West Virginia Watch. We'll talk to Kanawha County Senator Tom Tacubo as well. This is Metro News Talk Line. We're underway.
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0: 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Down a man today. TJ Meadows is on assignment. 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Otherwise, gang's all here. 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Hoppy stops by for his usual Thursday conversation in the second hour. Friend of the show, Robert Bolton, Fairmont State University political science professor, will join us second hour as well to offer his observations on Tuesday's primary election. 800-765-TALK, the phone number, 304-TALK-304 is the text line. Over at WestVirginiaWatch.com, friend of the show, Amelia Farrell Nicely, has a new story posted up, I believe it was yesterday afternoon, with comments from House Speaker Roger Hanshaw, who says memories in the legislature last a long time and will remember the past few weeks. Please welcome to the program, per request of my mother, Amelia Nicely. Amelia, good morning.
5: Good morning. How are you?
0: I am doing great. I think you've heard. You're my mother's favorite guest, apparently, so we have to have you on more often.
5: This is great news. This is high praise. I'm sorry to you, but I feel great. Thank you.
0: Well, good for you, Amelia. Good for you.
5: I hope I don't disappoint her. I'm still, like, have an election mental hangover, so bear with me, Dave's mom.
0: Well, let's dive in. You got a statement from House Speaker Roger Hanshaw yesterday. He was unopposed in the primary. He will face a challenge in the general election, but he said memories last a long time. And the implication there is nobody's going to forget the governor's approach to this campaign.
5: Yes, as we've talked about a lot on the show, the governor certainly had a heavy hand in trying to influence the legislative branch this cycle. And it really played out strongly in the House following Tuesday night's results. We have 14 incumbents who lost their races, and several of those were targeted by Governor Morrissey, most notably House Finance Chair Vernon Criss. As you guys have discussed, he lost his primary to an opponent. And, you know, the governor even went to Wood County to campaign against Criss. Very unusual for a governor to do this against someone in his same political party. So I reached out to Hanshaw's spokesperson yesterday and got a quote from Hanshaw saying that it was sad that the governor chose to insert himself where he did not belong rather than focusing on doing his own job these past several months. And as you pointed out, he said we are going to remember these past few weeks as we move into the rest of the year and then the next legislative session.
0: I think that's important because everybody said the right things the last couple of days. Heard from Josh Holstein, the Republican Party chair, yesterday on midday. Have heard from others. Clay Riley was on this show yesterday. He faced a very difficult primary challenge there in Harrison County. Everybody's saying the right things. Oh, we're on the same team. We'll put this behind us. You've been in the Capitol long enough. I've been there long enough. You only need to be there about 5 minutes to know. I don't buy it. I don't buy it when they all get back in January.
5: Absolutely. And you have to remember, too, this year, Speaker Hanshaw came out and Clay Riley and others in leadership came out with a very aggressive jobs first economic growth plan. And some of those bills didn't pass because of the tighter relationship between the Senate and the governor, right? Some of it was Senate House fighting, but the governor certainly had a hand in that. And so there are probably hard feelings about jobs bills getting hung up in the Senate. And then now having a governor in the same political party target a member of your leadership. I mean, Vernon Chris was in leadership. He is a longtime lawmaker, very liked in the House for the most part, right? So, yeah, I mean, it is not surprising that there will be hard feelings moving forward.
0: What stood out to you on Tuesday?
5: Oh, gosh. I mean, Vernon Chris's loss to me was really shocking. I think the judicial races were shocking, too, and TJ's done a great job explaining that. But I personally did not have it on my radar that Chris could lose his election. Huge loss of institutional knowledge, and really shows the power that Americans for Prosperity's chapter here has, because they campaigned hard against Chris. And I think also really a referendum on how potential changes to the HOPE scholarship could affect people's campaigns in the future.
0: You wrote about that. I think that's what we talked to you last week about. The candidates who even suggested changes to HOPE scholarship, School Freedom Fund was one of the main ones that they went hard on the offensive in opposition to those candidates.
5: Absolutely. And a reminder that none of those changes ended up happening that affect how parents use the program. But this is a $300 million program that, if that's how lawmakers choose to spend our budget, that's their right to do so. But we heard a lot of concerns about this growing number in the state budget as we are facing a budget deficit and federal changes to Medicaid. So it kind of stands, it's going to be interesting as we go into next session. Will lawmakers who try to make adjustments to the program face similar onslaughts of attacks in their campaigns, or will they shy away from making any changes to it because of it? I think we're going to have to see, but it's certainly not an issue that's going away.
0: Amelia Nicely joining us on loan from West Virginia Watch. Senate President Randy Smith was on WAJR's show Talk of the Town here before this one and said, hey, he has every intention of running for re-election as Senate President. I've heard from different people. I'm sure you've spoken to different people. There seems to be a number of folks who are at the very least interested in challenging Randy Smith. Do you think he's still Senate President by the time we get there in January?
5: Number one rule of a reporter
0: okay,
5: is
0: no
5: predict what's going to happen, but I think that I'll
0: he faces a challenge, right?
5: And I think it's very, we can comfortably say it's not going to be an easy road for him to be Senate President. Because even just this past legislative session, we saw members of his own leadership team by the end of session not be on Team Randy. Notably Senator Amy Grady. She is in leadership. And by the end, especially as things kind of compounded over Raley's Law, there was friction there. So I think it'll be interesting to see. And I think he isn't going to just face challenges from the Team Tacubo. He could face challenges from people within his own faction. This Senate is heavily damaged after this election cycle. I think in the House, more the governor's heavy hand is the damage. And in the Senate, it's more senator on senator violence, I would say. And so I think he faces a hard road as he seeks that reelection.
0: Is there an opportunity for Democrats to make some headway this November?
5: I think so. I mean, I think that it's going to be just a big messaging push of what they're focused on. One issue that we didn't hear a lot about this campaign cycle was affordability. But that's what voters are talking about, right? Like affording grocery prices and paying for gas. And so I think after a very turbulent cycle that was largely focused on social issues, there's a real opportunity for Democrats to come in and say, hello, we want to be the candidates focused on affordability. I think races to watch are certainly Delegate Sean Fluharty, who will challenge Senator Chapman. And Fluharty has a great bombastic speaking style, and he's really billing his race as more Delegate Fluharty versus the governor, because Chapman is close with the governor.
0: He tweeted a graphic already about that.
5: Yes. And so that'll be one to watch. And then I think in Monongalia County, you have Delegate John Williams, in a very blue part of the state, challenging a moderate Republican, Mike Oliverio. And then, of course, the factions come into play. Like Team Tacubo has a stake in keeping Mike in the Senate for their team, right? And so there's just a lot of fallout from this election that will continue in November, but I see opportunities for Democrats for sure.
0: I don't know, these more observations that don't have a good conclusion to them, but if I'm a voter, I'm in Mingo County, McDowell County. We're dealing with water issues. And you've seen, and Steve Adams pointed out, what was it, over $5 million by the PACs. We were tracking the PAC spending in this.
5: Yeah.
0: And you pointed out on X this morning, I thought it was a really good observation, pre-coffee, that that if you're a voter in Mingo or McDowell counties and you're dealing with water issues and you're seeing millions of dollars being poured into campaigns to support these candidates and you're going, hey, we just want clean drinking water. Are you going to support the candidate getting all this money from PACs, or are you going to go a different direction to somebody who's talking about the issues that are affecting your day-to-day? I don't know the answer to that, but that's got to be a factor.
5: Well, honestly, and if I could add one more thing to that, I think it's more you're not going to do anything. I think it contributes to voter apathy. Mm. And I had a couple people tweeting back at me this morning like, you don't know how dark money works. And I was like, that wasn't the point of this. The point was that most average West Virginians aren't nerds and in the weeds like us on campaign finance. They just see a headline or a social media blurb about millions of dollars poured into an election, and they just want to turn on their faucet. So it really contributes to political apathy. And so for any candidate who's running in the fall, Republican or Democrat, if they're in a challenge, you know, race, part of their messaging has to be voter turnout. So
0: I don't know what to make of voter turnout this primary. Do you?
5: I mean, very low.
0: It's low.
5: Not surprising, but low. Definitely low.
0: I went back and was looking, for whatever it's worth, I don't know if it means anything or not. This is where I need TJ and his spreadsheets. But looking at the off-year turnouts, you know, go back to 22, go back to 18, 14. 18's an anomaly. There was super high turnout. It was like 320,000 voters. That was the middle of Trump won. So that's kind of an anomaly. Turnout's never great, but even now, you start to look county by county, Amelia, more nonpartisan ballots. Monongalia County, certainly there were more Democrat ballots, almost 2-1. And it just makes you wonder, where did unaffiliated voters go? Where did they go during this election? Either sit it out or go that way. I don't know.
5: I believe it was you that posted like an unofficial poll yesterday.
0: Highly unofficial.
5: And I saw, and I didn't see the final results, but when I looked at some of it, I saw that most people were clicking that they just sat this election out. Now, some of that could just be people that weren't going to vote anyway, but I had people tell me personally that they were independent voters who did not think they could vote in this primary because there was just a lot of confusion over what a closed primary meant. So I think that played a role. I mean, when you look at some of these House races where people lost by 10 votes, like that low voter turnout really contributed in the closed primary to those issues. But I think, again, as we go into November, there's a real opportunity for Republicans or Democrats to gain back independent voters, but it's going to take messaging for sure.
0: She's Amelia Nicely. You can read her work over at westvirginiawatch.com. I got another message to the bat phone here. Amelia's my favorite guest, too. So your approval ratings through the roof today.
5: Nice. Through the roof. Thank you. You know, as I could use that after this election cycle. So thank you. I appreciate you. And I have to give you a shout out because you accommodated my schedule today. I'm headed to a kindergarten graduation cookout. So thank you for letting me
0: come on.
5: Big day.
0: Well, congratulations to the graduate.
5: Thank you. Thank you. I'm excited. Thank you so much.
0: Thanks, Amelia. Appreciate it.
5: Bye.
0: Coming up, we'll check in. Fox News Radio's Jonathan Savage, President Trump in Beijing. We'll get the latest on his trip.
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11: President Trump is in China. Yesterday, he sat down for a couple of hours with Chinese President Xi Jinping to discuss everything from oil to the war in Iran, Strait of Hormuz, and markets as well. There was a banquet yesterday evening. Fox News Radio's Jonathan Savage is keeping a watch on the president's trip. He joins us on Metro News Talk Line. Jonathan, good morning. What was the top line coming out of yesterday's meeting between the two world powers?
12: Well, I think it depends who you ask. If you ask the Chinese, the top line is Taiwan. China, in their summary of the meeting, they said that U.S.-China relations, the most important issue is Taiwan, and if it's handled badly, the U.S. and China could collide or even come into conflict. Chinese state media said President Xi told President Trump that exact message. Taiwan, as we know, self-governed democracy. It gets a lot of support from the United States to defend itself, but Beijing has never ruled out taking it by force because it claims it as part of its territory. Now, I say that's what the Chinese say was the most important thing, but the White House's summary of the meeting didn't mention Taiwan at all. President Trump even avoided the subject when he was asked, reporters shouted questions at him later, he ignored them. The White House summary of the meeting included trade, fentanyl, agriculture, Iran, and energy. But like I say, omitting Taiwan, perhaps wanting to avoid escalating tensions in public.
11: That seems like a solid strategy. With everything else going on, Jonathan, it seems the White House is much more focused on markets, on selling soybeans possibly to China, and certainly China's role in the Iranian conflict. It may be solid strategy just to avoid that prickly issue for the moment.
12: I think that people will say that because there's nothing to be gained from the United States by talking about Taiwan. The U.S. position is not going to change. Secretary of State Marco Rubio has made that clear. So why bring it up in public unless you have

0: For the trip, Jonathan.
1: Well, I would imagine the banquet will have wrapped up by about now. 10:26 p.m. is the time in Beijing at the moment. And then tomorrow, back round the table for more talks. Remember, President Trump has brought a phalanx of American business leaders with him. Tech CEOs like Elon Musk and Tim Cook, President Xi personally told them that the door will only open wider. I think tomorrow will be the day when we see and hear announcements about what has been agreed, perhaps a further moratorium on the trade war that we saw last year, perhaps China agreeing to buy things like Boeing airplanes and soybeans. Both sides will be looking to trumpet some wins tomorrow.
0: What exactly is the role of all of the CEOs that Trump took with him on this trip? Is it just support, or are they there to actually hash out and work out some sort of trade deals?
1: Well, what they want, particularly the tech CEOs, is they want continued access to the huge Chinese market. They want access without restrictions. Technology is a major battlefield of competition between the U.S. and China. As a result, the U.S. government has imposed export restrictions on things to China, like advanced semiconductors and AI chips. What China wants is relief from those controls, the ability to import American semiconductors. And American tech firms, I think, want to be part of that conversation because they see a lot of money to be made in China.
0: Fox News Radio's Jonathan Savage. The president's trip to China continues. We'll continue to follow the developments as well. Jonathan, thank you for the update. We appreciate it.
1: Thank you.
0: 800-765-TALK is the phone number. Text line is 304-TALK-304. Coming up other side of the news break, we're going to talk to Kanawha County Senator Tom Tacubo. He fended off a very tough primary challenge. Nearly $1 million in Political Action Committee spending was dedicated to that race in Kanawha County. We'll get his reaction, his take, coming up on the other side of the news. 304-TALK-304, the text line. Couple of texts here. I know the answer, Dave. Coalfield County voters would rather fight the culture wars than have reliably clean drinking water. Ask me how I know. Look at the current situation and tell me clean water is more important to them than keeping trans kids from playing sports, because it's not. That's too simple. I mean, you boil that way down, and that is way too simple of an analysis of those voters. Don't get me wrong. Don't get me wrong. People will vote. People are motivated by those social issues. That's why they are such a large part of the conversation going into this primary election, going into this primary and in the past elections. They're motivators. But to just flat out say you will take dirty water over clean water because this person supports that, I think it's way too simple. Way too simple of an explanation there. Because I really do think there is an opportunity here if you have the right candidate. And the right candidate, by the way, Texter, cannot go into the Coalfield counties with liberal social issues, and I'm talking about Democrats here, and talk about wanting to fix infrastructure, but go down with liberal social issues. They're not going to win. But a moderate has a chance. 304-TALK, 304 is the text line, 800-765-TALK's the phone number. This is Talk Line on Metro News, the voice of West Virginia. It's 10:30. Let's get a news update from the Metro News Radio Network. Find out what's happening all across the great state of West Virginia.
2: West Virginia Metro News, I'm Jeff Jenkins. Being on the bench for parts of six decades is a record that'll be difficult to match. U.S. District Judge John Copenhaver of Charleston died this week at the age of 100. And he was still hearing cases, even though he went on senior status about 8 years ago. Former U.S. Marshal and current state Homeland Security Chief Michael Bayless says Copenhaver was a thorough jurist.
3: In trial, I can remember being in his courtroom, and he listened to every single word, and he always had solid questions to ask about it. He was really attentive in what was going on there and had a lot of questions.
2: Copenhaver was named to the federal bench during the administration of former President Gerald Ford. A man wanted for the murder of his wife in Stark County, Ohio, in custody after being arrested near Morgantown.
4: U.S. Marshals say 50-year-old Robert Andrew Ross was arrested during a traffic stop on I-68 at about 4 in the afternoon. Ross is accused of shooting his wife Tuesday or Wednesday of this week in Alliance, Ohio, and then fleeing the scene. Local and state law enforcement assisted with the arrest. Ross will appear in Mon County before being extradited back to Ohio. I'm Mike Nolting for WVMetroNews.com.
2: Murder trial of Fingo County resident Timothy Kennedy winding down, charged with the first

0: degree murder in the June 2023 shooting death of State Police Sergeant Corey Maynard. Kennedy took the stand in his own defense on Wednesday, telling the jury he doesn't remember what happened because he was high on meth. 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For 40 years, the voice of West Virginia.
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0: Several down-ballot races in Tuesday's election raising some eyebrows, including political newcomer Julie Knight upsetting Montague County Commissioner Jeff Arnett in the Democratic primary commission race. Knight says her campaign struck a chord.
4: What I was hearing a lot was that there was just a desperate need for the people to be seen and to be cared for in Mon County. That was the reason why I ran, and it was echoed by the community.
0: Knight will face Republican Ron Lytle in the November general election. From the Metro News Anchor Desk, I'm Jeff Jenkins.

0: 304-TALK, 304, that is the text line, 800-765-TALK, 800-765-8255, the phone number. We'll get to some of your texts coming up. Top of the hour, Hoppy Kirchhoff will stop by. Senator Tom Tacubo in the state 17th Senatorial District, that's in Kanawha County, won his primary election, 3,858 votes to Chris Pritz, 3,019 votes. That was 56% voting for Tacubo, 44% for Pritz. That was one of the most expensive and hotly contested Senate races. Nearly, I think we may have gotten over $1 million, actually, by Political Action Committee spent in that district. Joining us on Metro News Talk Line this morning is Kanawha County Senator Tom Tacubo. Tom, good morning. Congratulations on the primary victory.
1: Hey, good morning. Thanks, guys, for having me on.
0: Absolutely. So how did you cut through all of the noise, all of the negative ads that were going out leading up to Election Day and secure the primary win?
1: Well, we just told the truth, and I think that resonated well with the voters. I mean, this was the most unprecedented, grotesque, perverted thing I've ever seen in my my years in politics. And you know, it started on day one with a commercial founded in just absolute lies. I mean, they've gone out in a very you know, pre-fashioned manner to find somebody that is out, you know, Paula Scanlon, she was a college swimmer, that already been victimized. And they've gone to her with lies and had her promote lies. And the very people that is trying to campaign on this, hey, we're protecting women's sports, was victimizing her again. And that's how the whole thing started. And then it just continued to go down a hill of perversion and lies, and, you know, the people of Kanawha County saw through it. But, you know, this was just unnecessary. It was grotesque. And to think that the governor of the state of West Virginia and the president of the state Senate was complicit in this. This was their plan of attack. You know, it wasn't talking about issues. It wasn't talking about anything else. It was just an entire strategy based on let's lie and make it as bad and grotesque as we can, so that it just absolutely sickens people that they don't come out and vote. And you know, I've just been the past couple of days trying to look back at this, and you know, this was something I've never seen before. I don't think any of us has ever seen.
0: Tom, will this be an anomaly? And I know I'm asking you to predict the future here a little bit, but will this be an anomaly, or have we just started a new age of politics in West Virginia where it's going to resemble more D.C. style than what we were previously accustomed to?
1: You know, I think when people talk about the swamp in D.C., I mean, this is a couple belts below that. You know, when historically politicians go negative and they want to talk about things that another candidate has done that, you know, people may not be happy with, that's one thing. But you know, what they did is they don't know what to do. They don't know how to govern. You know, I'm walking through the halls of the hospital today, and I'm you know, doing my day job in the ICU, and there's people hanging on prayers for serious things that matter. And I have nurses come up to me, and they were disgusted by all this. And they're telling me stories how their parents in Wayne County right now don't have clean drinking water. That, I mean, I heard this story this morning. You know, the governor of the state of West Virginia should be focused on that, right? You know, if I was governor, whoever would be governor, every day, if I had that going on in my state, I would be saying, what have we done today to fix these issues? You know, give me an update. What are we doing? What I wouldn't be doing is out posting baseball cards and you know, making fun and badgering people on social media. I mean, that's the things that I would scold my children for when they were in middle school. You know, and I would try to teach them, be a better person than that. You know, so it's just incredibly disheartening for me to see, you know, the behaviors and the complicitness of our Senate president, of our governor, and these are the childish things that's going on. We've got real problems. You know, I got told yesterday we're getting ready to cut $20 million out of TANF. these are people that are needy across the state of West Virginia. These are some of the poorest, the most vulnerable people in the state of West Virginia. Man, focus on problems that are actually happening in West Virginia. You know, govern. I sound a little frustrated, but boy, it is frustrating.
0: Talking to Kanawha County State Senator Tom Tacubo, he won his primary challenge on Tuesday. There is a general election coming up. You'll face a challenge from Democrat Wes Holden. But, Tom, when you get back to Charleston, whether that is January, whether it's later this summer for interim meetings, everybody has said the right things that they can put this behind them. The Republicans are on the same team. But you know as well as I do, people have very long memories. Is it possible? Can you all get together and govern when the attacks have been as strong and as brutal as they have been this primary season?
1: You know, we're here to help the people of West Virginia. I don't have to like anybody. I don't have to agree with their behavior. You know, I believe in redemption. What I would say to all of these folks that, you know, contributed and participated with what I think was just an absolutely disgusting approach is, hey, do something good for West Virginia. If it's good for West Virginia, I can lay everything aside and work side by side and promote good things for West Virginia. So the short answer is yes. I think we can do that. If you've got a good idea, I will work with the governor or other senators or delegates or whoever, if it's a good idea. But you know, when it's trying to fleece West Virginia, and you're trying to pass stuff to pad your pockets and to, you know, pad your buddies that are funding this kind of nonsense. You know, for example, the bill they had that was going to run coal-fired power plants, regardless if we needed the energy or not, just so that they could, you know, have their buddies that have investments in coal trucking companies and coal-fired power, you know, so they can make an extra dollar on the backs of West Virginians when everybody and their brother is telling them, hey, listen, this is going to increase energy bills by $240 million. Makes no sense. It's like, why would you leave your air conditioning and your lights on when nobody's even at the house? But that's what they were trying to do. So that kind of nonsense, no, I wouldn't support that at all. But if you've got good ideas that's going to help folks, yeah, I'll support that every day.
0: Tom, you have had your critics as well who have said, hey, Tom Tacubo and his political, I wouldn't say your political action committees, but there were PACs who supported candidates. You went out and recruited candidates to run against incumbents. Was that different, or how was that different than how the governor approached the primary election?
1: The difference is I went out and I found people that was willing to do the right things for West Virginia. I tried to recruit the best and brightest people I could possibly find. You know, as a leader, I want to be the dumbest guy in the room. And West Virginia's got a lot of problems, and it's going to take a lot of depth and breadth to fix these problems. We found guys that were petroleum engineers that were advisors to President Trump. We found attorneys that had worked in top business deals. We found, you know, physicians that understand healthcare and the complexities. That's the people that we were trying to bring in that was really doing it. They don't need any of this. You know, these guys are very, very successful in their day jobs. They were doing it for the right reasons, and they ran up against a wall of $5 million brought in from New Jersey and D.C. and New York to keep them out because they didn't want those ideas. They wanted people to say yes. That's it. And so that's the difference. That's the stark contrast. If people say, hey, there's a divide, that's the divide. I wanted people that was going to put West Virginia first, bring that depth and breadth of knowledge in here to try to help fix some of the problems we have, and the other side just wants somebody to say yes. But the problem is they don't have any ideas on how to fix anything.
0: Tom, how difficult was it to recruit candidates this election cycle? And given everything that's happened, how difficult do you think it will be to recruit candidates again or in 2028 in the next election cycle if they are professionals? They have day jobs. They have other things to do. Will they look at this and go, I don't need that headache?
1: You know, that's a great question. I think it's going to be incredibly difficult because, you know, everybody, you talk to them about getting involved in politics and they say, oh my gosh, what a dirty business. You know, I remember my mother when I told her I was going to run, she said, you know, Tom, you, you've got such an incredible reputation. Why in the world do you want to get in politics and run that, right? Well, you know, mothers are right. I should have listened. But everybody, you know, they did something in junior high or whatever, and they worry about skeletons in their closets. They don't have, with these guys, you don't have to worry about ever making a mistake in your life, because they're going to lie. They're going to lie anyways. And it's going to be the most egregious lies that you can possibly imagine. I mean, so yeah, I think it'll be incredibly difficult to get anybody of any caliber to run in 28 or any time, if this is the kind of nonsense politics that you know they've drug into the state of West Virginia. You know, they talk about us being a shiny city in the mountains, but I mean, this is sludge and mud that they've drug in on the beautiful mountains of West Virginia, and it's saddening and it's disgusting.
0: Kanawha County State Senator Tom Tsukuba, where do you go? What do you do from here, Tom? There's a general election coming up again. You got interims will be happening over the course of the summer as well. How do you put this behind you, or can you put this behind you?
1: You stay focused and you move forward every day and you work and do the right things, and people see that. And what I have told, you know, said to my party many times, you know, you don't have to cheat. You don't have to close the primaries to conservative independent voters that helped us get in charge and helped us with ideals in the first place. What you need to do is go out and do good policy. Do good things for the people of West Virginia, and they will reward you. They have rewarded us. We've had the strongest conservative agenda in the country, which cracks me up when these guys say, oh, we're going to be pro-life and we're going to be pro. We're already the most pro-life, pro-gun state in the entire country, but we need to focus on other things. You know, it's great that we do Hope Scholarship. I'm all for educational choice. But what about the 90%+ of kids in the public school systems? Are we going to turn our back on those people? So what you do is you go out and you keep doing the right things, moving things forward for the right reasons. And you know, my good friend Vince Deeds, he says all the time, you know, evil only wins when good men stand by and do nothing. And so what we're going to do is continue to fight every day, trying to do good things for the right reasons, and that's the best any of us can hope for.
0: Dr. Tom Tsukuba, Kanawha County State Senator, won his primary challenge and will face Democrat Wes Holden in the general election. Tom, thank you so much for the time this morning. We appreciate it.
1: Great being on here. Thanks, guys.
0: Absolutely. Tom Tsukuba, Dr. Tom Tsukuba there, Kanawha County State Senator. We'll get to some of your text at 304-TALK-304. That is the text line. Phone number is 800-765-TALK, 800-765-8255. 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Back in a moment.
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0: 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West Virginia needs more politicians like Tom Tacubo. Great interview, says the texter. Trying to be the dumbest guy in the room in the West Virginia legislature will be an awfully difficult task. That building is full of dumb people, says the texter. Well, that's not very nice. But you get the point. I mean, you get the point of what he was trying to say. When you are in a leadership position, you don't necessarily have to have all of the answers, but try to surround yourself with people who do have answers. That's the sign. I'll use the football analogy because I am familiar with it. That is the sign. One of the greatest thing a good head coach can do is surround himself with great coordinators and assistants. Nick Saban was a great head coach because, well, he knows the game. But he also, look at the assistants and the coordinators he surrounded himself with. Bob Pruitt, when he was at Marshall, surrounded himself with great assistants and let them do their jobs. The guys who are overbearing, controlling, have to do it one way, won't give anybody else any responsibility or control, they fail. They fail most of the time. You can see the same thing in politics. 304-TALK, 304, the text line. Dave, I feel you contradicted yourself. If reliable clean water is more important than social issues, then anyone who campaigns on fixing the water problems should get support regardless of their stance on social issues. But if a person needs to have a conservative social stance to be heard about fixing water problems, doesn't that mean the social issues are more important than fixing the water problems? People will make their own choices. I'm just telling you, in the environment in West Virginia right now, You can come in and tell a voter, I got the fix for water problems. But if that includes the compromise there, or the trade-off is going to be that fix comes with liberal social policy, you're not going to win in West Virginia. You're not going to do it. So I don't know if that to you, maybe that to you means the social issues are more important. I'm just telling you the reality of the situation. Now, if you come in with a moderate stance, and it doesn't even necessarily have to be conservative. I'm just saying something that is common sense and logical, you might have a shot. You might have a shot. But you can't be radical left and win in West Virginia right now. There's no way. Or at least in 99% of West Virginia. And that is my highly unscientific calculation. Speaking of highly unscientific calculations, Amelia mentioned the Twitter poll that I had up yesterday. For some reason, I'm fixated on voter turnout in this primary, trying to figure out who voted where. We had a highly unscientific, very unofficial flash poll on the X machine yesterday. If you are not an affiliated voter in West Virginia, what did you do on primary day? Sit it out, vote Democrat, or vote on the nonpartisan ballot? 45% said sit it out, vote Democrat, 41%, nonpartisan ballot, 14%. And those numbers kind of break out. A preliminary look at numbers seem to indicate, I think, this is my hypothesis, we're working on it, that's kind of what happened. Independent voters either just did not go to the polls at all, and the ones that did, most of them picked up a Democrat ballot. What does all that mean? We're trying to figure that out. 800-765-TALK, 304-TALK, 304 is the text line. Back in a moment.
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0: A couple of million could go a long way. 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Coming up, Hoppy joins us. 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
3: West Virginia Metro News. I'm Chris Lawrence. A murder investigation underway in Hampshire County today after a shooting in the Slainsville community. Deputies and state police responded, finding a man dead of multiple gunshot wounds. A search of the nearby woods involved multiple law enforcement agencies and tracking dogs. The suspect was eventually taken into custody without incident and faces a murder charge. Authorities have not released the name of the victim or the suspect, and an investigation into what triggered the incident is ongoing. A man wanted for killing his wife in neighboring Ohio has been arrested near Morgantown.
4: U.S. Marshals say 50-year-old Robert Andrew Ross was arrested during a traffic stop on I-68 at about 4 in the afternoon. Ross is accused of shooting his wife Tuesday or Wednesday of this week in Alliance, Ohio, and then fleeing the scene. Local and state law enforcement assisted with the arrest. Ross will appear in Mon County before being extradited back to Ohio. I'm Mike Nolte for WVMetroNews.com.
3: Alpha Metallurgical Resources and Swedish engineering firm have announced plans to produce mining material here in West Virginia. The partnership between Alpha and a company called Sandvik was unveiled Wednesday by Governor Patrick Morrissey, a $25 million investment that Morrissey said will create 120 new jobs, but no announcement on where their manufacturing facility will locate, although the governor did note it'll be 100,000 square feet.

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0: There's an announcement set for this afternoon to unveil the HOPE Pathways Utilities and Energy Program at a school in Logan County. Governor Patrick Morrissey will be on hand at the Ralph R. Willis Career and Technical Center in Stallings for that news conference at 1:30. HOPE Gas runs the program, a mission to give students experience and workforce that may lead to a career in West Virginia. It's open to high school juniors and seniors. Willis facility is the second site in the state to host the program. From the Metro News Anchor Desk, I'm Chris Lawrence.
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1: Second hour of Metro News Talk Line from the Encova Insurance Studios. Dave Wilson with you. TJ's on assignment. He'll be back tomorrow for steam release. Wouldn't miss it, he said. 800-765-TALK, 800-765-8255. That's the phone number. 304-TALK, 304 is the text line. Friend of the show, Fairmont State University political science professor Robert Bolton will join us bottom of the hour. We'll get his observations on this primary season. We'll get to your text as well, 304-TALK, 304, 800-765-TALK. The phone number, we'll get to your calls coming up in the next segment. Hoppy Kirchival, host emeritus and apparently now assistant executive producer of election night coverage, has a commentary over WVMetroNews.com this morning with his thoughts and observations about the primary election, and he joins us on Metro News Talk Line. Morning, Hop.
2: Good morning, Dave. Thanks for having me.
1: How was it to get to sleep in on the day after an election day?
2: It was outstanding. Although I tell you, we were up till midnight and later, and then I got back home, and I couldn't fall asleep, right? I mean, you're,
1: right. Yeah.
2: You're wired, and so I was up half the night. I couldn't fall asleep thinking about the election, and so I did have a chance yesterday to decompress a little bit.
1: So as you thought about the primary election, looked back, what was the overall storyline that just stood out to you the most?
2: Dave, you guys have talked about it a lot, and I think it carries over into the post-election. And what stands out about this election, several things, but at the top is clearly this divide within the Republican Party. This is, and I think I've said it on your show, this is historic. The fact that there was such a deep split, especially in these Senate races, and the fact that a sitting governor took such an active role in the primary. Usually, you never see that kind of really public participation. I mean, the governor went to Wood County and campaigned door to door against House Finance Committee Chairman Vernon Criss and helped raise funds to try to defeat Vernon Criss. And what stands out to me this morning is a story in West Virginia Watch by Amelia Nicely and Lori Kersey, where they talked to House Speaker Roger Hanshaw. And look, Vernon Criss would not be the Finance Committee chairman in the House if Roger Hanshaw did not want him there. So he's Roger's choice to be the House Finance Committee chairman. And here you have a sitting governor of the same party who worked hard to defeat Vernon Criss. Here's what Hanshaw told West Virginia Watch, quote, "It is sad that the governor chose to insert himself where he did not belong rather than focusing on doing his job these past several months. He said the House leadership and all House members will always focus on things that matter to West Virginia and its people rather than the out-of-state interests that fund the governor's PACs and pollute our mailboxes. Memories in the legislature last a long time, and we will remember these past few weeks." Wow. Wow. Think about that. Those are two people that you talk about, people of the same party. And Hanshaw is, who's a very cautious guy, is throwing down at the governor's feet.
1: And how this divide within the Republican Party, it perplexes me, because the people that you're talking about, whether it's Tacubo, Vernon Criss, some of the others, you know, those are the two names that jump to mind right at the moment. Hop, it's not as if we're talking about liberals or far left progressives. These are guys who have voted to eliminate the state income tax. These are guys who have voted to strengthen abortion laws. As Tacubo pointed out on the show earlier, we're probably the most pro-Second Amendment state in the country. So it's not as if you're campaigning against guys who became Republicans yesterday. And I find that part of that perplexing. So I'm trying to figure out where the divide comes from. And it feels more like it is personality driven. It is more about, dare I say, process driven. Like, well, this is the way I want to do things, and I want people who support the way I do things.
2: Well, Dave, 2 points, and that's a good observation on your part. I think a couple of things. One is that, remember what it was about with Vernon Criss. Vernon Criss, and there's some others.
1: Oh, that was personal, though. I think that was personal.
2: Well, that was personal, but also, and this goes down a rabbit hole a little bit, and I'll get into the personal in just a minute, is that, you know, Vernon Criss was among those who thought, wow, this Hope scholarship is getting expensive, and it's $300 million. And we support homeschooling and supportive of funding for non-public schools, and we're all in on that. But we got to watch our expenses here, and maybe we curtail this a little bit. Well, that really triggered the national school choice folks, who didn't want to see any rollback in West Virginia, because West Virginia's become sort of the standard bearer nationally for having school choice. So that was a policy issue. On the personal issue, you know, Dave, have you ever had like a really small difference with your spouse, and before the day's over, it's become like a big fight?
1: Of course not, Hoppy. That never happens.
2: Okay, maybe not you. But sometimes, you know, little things become big things. And that's what's happened, I think, to a degree with the governor and some members of the legislature, is it starts out one place, and before you know it, it just kind of adds up. Now, let me add this, is that the governor of West Virginia, any governor of West Virginia, is in a very powerful position. He comes up with the budget, the legislature responds, he can veto parts of the budget. He is the chief executive of the state. He has tremendous authority. He can garner statewide attention anytime he wants. So you'd rather be the in terms of power, you'd rather be the governor. But you need the cooperation of the legislature to accomplish your agenda. And now that is in question. Now that's in question. And you see what the House Speaker said. And we have to see now what happens with the Senate, because it ended up, as you guys have reported, kind of a push. Mm-hmm. So neither the Tacubo slate or the governor's slate has a distinct advantage right now, and they will be deal-making and squabbling between now and the December to try to figure out who has the advantage to be able to determine the leadership of the Senate.
1: Talking to Hoppy Kercheval, his commentary is posted at WVMetroNews.com. TJ and I spent some time talking yesterday, and admittedly, maybe we didn't spend enough time before the election, Hop, on the judicial races, but the outcome of those state Supreme Court seats and the Intermediate Court of Appeals caught a lot of people by surprise on Tuesday night.
2: Yeah, they really did, and I said in the commentary today, and I think TJ had a good observation on this, I think others have made this as well, is that independents were shut out of the Republican primary. So either vote in the judicial races or vote the Democratic ballot, it was up to them. And maybe those independents joined with Democrats and looked at the judicial races and said, okay, those incumbents are probably Republicans, I'm going to vote against them. And that may have contributed to what happened with the two sitting justices on the court. Of course, they weren't that well known because they were appointed. And also the ouster of Dan Greer as the Intermediate Court of Appeals judge, which I think was a surprise. So that could be one of the explanations. Do you agree or disagree with that?
1: I think you're in the ballpark, because TJ and I were talking off air yesterday, and we're starting to dive into the voter turnout totals and the numbers, and I think a lot of independents who were otherwise disenfranchised, when they did go to the polls, up, they went there and did exactly what you said. They went there, they took either a Democrat ballot or voted nonpartisan, and they were going to vote against whoever was in the chair at that moment. And that's a hypothesis. We're putting that to the test, but that sure feels like what happened on Tuesday.
2: Here's another kind of related, it's not related specifically to the election news, but and you saw this, I'm sure, in your inbox, is Montague County now has more Republicans than Democrats.
1: Mm-hmm.
2: 22,006, not by many, 22,670 Republicans, 22,468 Democrats. So Democrats have the the Republicans have the advantage in Montague County, which has traditionally been a Democratic county.
1: But
2: has been since. Go ahead.
1: I was going to say, but Hop, Democrat ballots outnumbered Republican ballots in this primary 2-1 in Montague County.
2: How about that?
1: So, I mean, if you've got the registration, great. But if they don't come to the polls, what good does that do you?
2: Yeah, yeah. Now you have just four counties in West Virginia that have more Democrats: Boone, Logan, McDowell, Mingo. And Boone County is 41 registrations away from flipping. Boone County. So, again, it's part of this arc that's been going on for 25 years in West Virginia of the switch to Republican registration domination.
1: What do you make? We're talking to Hoppy Kirchhoff. He's got his commentary at WVMetroNews.com. You also mentioned former Morgantown City Councilwoman Rachel Fetty Anderson wins the Democrat nomination for U.S. Senate, won big in her home county, Monongalia County. I've got a thought on that, but what do you make of that nomination?
2: Well, a couple things. One is that, look, I live in Monongalia County. You work in Monongalia County, and I saw a lot of signs. She really, I don't know what she did in the rest of the district, rest of the state, but she campaigned hard here. And she did very, and she's well known in Monongalia County, your home county, because she was on city council for a long time. And in Monongalia County, she got 3,900 more votes than Jeff Kessler. And Kessler, former Senate president, former gubernatorial candidate from Ohio County. And she got 3,900 more votes than Kessler in her home county. Meanwhile, you go to Kessler's home county, Ohio, and he only got 1,400 more votes than Anderson in his home county. So guess what? That home county matters. And it helped push Anderson to that, what some would say, a surprising win. And now you have Rachel Fetty Anderson up against a big hill to climb, but she showed that she can campaign and win, taking on the most popular Republican in West Virginia, U.S. Senator, well, one of the most popular, Senator Shelley Moore Capito. So, and also it might be that Democrats thought, how about a new face and maybe a little more left of center face than somebody who's been around for a long time.
1: No,
2: what was your thought?
1: That I think there's something to that, because we don't talk a lot about Democrats because, well, there aren't many of them left in West Virginia at this point. But remember, Bernie Sanders won the primary vote back in, what was that, 2016, the Hillary Clinton year, right? Bernie Sanders won West Virginia.
2: That's right.
1: He's popular among Democrats in West Virginia. So if you're a progressive voter, a progressive Democrat, do you want, I mean, same thing. Do you want somebody that's center left, that's Republican light, if you will? And that's my term. Or do you want somebody that's going to represent the things that you value? And I think there's something to that when they heard Rachel's messaging. So
2: yeah, it's just, and, you know, props to her. That's pretty impressive win by her. It's just going to be hard.
1: Yeah.
2: I mean, you just face the numbers in November, and as we talked about with voter registration, it just gets harder every election to overcome the numbers, because she's going to have all the Democrats, every Democrat, and a whole bunch of independents to try to pull the upset.
1: Hey, but before I let you go, back to the state races, do you think Democrats have an opportunity here to make some headway? They're not going to flip anything, but make some headway in November.
2: Yeah, I do, because of these single member districts. Well, we're going to have a Senate race in Monongalia County, in the second central district. That's going to be big. Is it the second or is it the?
1: It's the 13th. Are you talking about the Senate 13th. District? 13th. Yeah. Yeah.
2: 13th. You're going to have a really good Senate race there with Williams and Oliverio. I mean, that's going to be a very, very competitive race. So Democrats have a chance to flip there. And then these House races where you have single-member districts, and you guys have covered that, where it's just easier for a candidate to go out and win a smaller number of voters. And you saw that, frankly, in the Republican primary, where 14 incumbent Republicans in the House got beat. So, yeah, there's a chance, an opportunity for viable Democratic House candidates to expand their numbers in the House for the first time in a long time.
1: Metro News Dean of Journalism Studies, Hoppy Kirchhoff, joining us today. How about that title? Huh? That's a new one I tried on today.
2: Just keep adding to it. Keep adding to it. That's fine. Hey, good job on election night, you and Jeff and the entire crew, and did a great job, so I enjoyed being part of it.
1: Well, thank you. Our executive producer was outstanding on election night.
2: Who was that?
1: Well, you. You were the assistant executive producer, weren't you?
2: I was just an assistant.
1: Oh, okay.
2: but enjoyed the coverage. Good job.
1: All right. Thanks, Hop. Appreciate you hopping on today. Thanks.
2: Thank you.
1: Hoppy Kirchhoff. We'll read his commentary this morning over at the website, WVMetroNews.com. Larry, we'll get to your phone call coming up on the other side of the break. We'll get to text as well, 304-TALK-304. This is Talk Line from the Encova Insurance Studios.
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0: So in December of 2015, Iran turned over 25,000 pounds of their enriched uranium, which represented 98% of all the enriched uranium in their stockpile. It was enriched to 20%. That left them with 300 kilograms of low-enriched uranium. They also dismantled two-thirds of their centrifuges and filled the core of their AROC plutonium reactor with concrete. They agreed to strict monitoring. They agreed to not enrich uranium beyond 3.67% until 2030. In 2018, Trump withdrew from the agreement, so Iran immediately started increasing its enrichment level. The Center for Arms Control and Non-Proliferation in May of 2025 declared that Iran had 400 kilograms of 60% enriched uranium.
1: Okay, what's your point?
0: My point is, everything was under control until Trump tore up the agreement, probably because Obama negotiated it. And Trump has no idea what he's doing, nor does he really care. And that's my point. And I'm sure a lot of people will not agree with that, which is fine. That doesn't mean they're bad or anything. Everybody's entitled to their own opinion.
1: Absolutely. Larry, we appreciate the research. Thanks for letting us know. Appreciate it, buddy. Thank you. Larry in Martinsburg. Coming up, going to talk to friend of the show, political observer Robert Bolton from Fairmont State University. We're going to get into the election. Also, going to get into the decision. You've probably seen this in the news. The decision in South Carolina to overturn the murder conviction, a high-profile murder conviction. Do I have your attention? We'll talk to Robert about that coming up. More of your text as well, 304-TALK-304. TJ is on assignment today. He'll rejoin us tomorrow. Said he would not miss Steam Release. He'll be back for us tomorrow on the program. Starwalt scheduled to join us on tomorrow's show as well. We'll get to your text coming up. The text line, 304-TALK-304, 800-765-8255. Also, if you go to the website, WVMetroNews.com, we still have election results from Tuesday night. Some of these races, by the way, still too close to call. Some of these House races came down to two, three, four, five votes. And we're going to have to see what happens in canvassing next week. But you get all that information at WVMetroNews.com. This is Talk Line on Metro News for 40 years, the voice of West Virginia. It's 11:30. Let's get a news update from the Metro News Radio Network. Find out what's happening all across the great state of West Virginia.
2: West Virginia Metro News. I'm Chris Lawrence. A murder investigation underway in Hampshire County today after a shooting in the Slanesville community. Deputies and state police responded, finding a man dead of multiple gunshot wounds. A search of the nearby woods involved multiple law enforcement agencies and tracking dogs. The suspect was eventually taken into custody without incident and faces a murder charge. Authorities have not released the name of the victim or the suspect, and an investigation into what triggered the incident is ongoing. A man wanted for killing his wife in neighboring Ohio has been arrested near Morgantown.
3: U.S. Marshals say 50-year-old Robert Andrew Ross was arrested during a traffic stop on I-68 at about 4 in the afternoon. Ross is accused of shooting his wife Tuesday or Wednesday of this week in Alliance, Ohio, and then fleeing the scene. Local and state law enforcement assisted with the arrest. Ross will appear in Mon County before being extradited back to Ohio. I'm Mike Nolting for WVMetroNews.com.
2: Alpha Metallurgical Resources and Swedish engineering firm have announced plans to produce mining material here in West Virginia. The partnership between Alpha and a company called Sandvik was unveiled Wednesday by Governor Patrick Morrisey, a $25 million investment that Morrisey said will create 120 new jobs, but no announcement on where their manufacturing facility will locate, although the governor did note it'll be 100,000 square feet. 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
2: There's an announcement set for this afternoon to unveil the Hope Pathways Utilities and Energy Program at a school in Logan County. Governor Patrick Morrissey will be on hand at the Ralph R. Willis Career and Technical Center in Stallings for that news conference at 1:30. Hope Gas runs the program, a mission to give students experience and workforce that may lead to a career in West Virginia. It's open to high school juniors and seniors. Willis facility is the second site in the state to host the program. From the Metro News Anchor Desk, I'm Chris Lawrence.

0: We'll get to your text coming up, 304-TALK-304. Phone number is 800-765-TALK, 800-765-8255. Still decompressing from Tuesday's primary election results here in West Virginia. Some may say we're decomposing. I guess it's all in the eye of the beholder. Friend of the program, Robert Bolton, Fairmont State University political science professor, joins us. He was watching Tuesday. Also, get into a little something different with Robert as well. Robert, good morning. Thanks for joining us.
1: Hey, Dave, always glad to be on. Thank you for having me.
0: Let's start with this, and then we'll get back to the election stuff. Everybody needs a little break. But this story out of South Carolina, where the murder double murder conviction of Alex Murdaugh was overturned by the South Carolina State Supreme Court. The court ordered a new trial, saying that the woman who served as court clerk exercised improper external influences. So, I mean, this was a high profile case down in South Carolina. Robert, what do you make of all this?
1: Well, it's a very useful reminder why judges at the start of any criminal trial instruct everyone who's involved in the proceedings, be them the attorneys, the witnesses, the defendant, the jurors, but also court staff, why they are not supposed to discuss the proceedings with outsiders because of this exact type of issue. And all I can say is I actually read the opinion from the South Carolina Supreme Court this morning, and it was scathing in its criticism of the county clerk, Rebecca Hill, who was involved in these proceedings.
0: I saw a report that she was trying to sell a book, or thought somehow this would help sell a book.
1: Yes. Not only was it supposed to be a little titillating that, you know, he was clearly guilty when he went to go testify in court, which is extremely unusual for a criminal defendant to do, and it was considered at the time by most legal commentators as a Hail Mary pass. But also, quite frankly, if you have a not guilty verdict, no one wants to buy a book about that because that makes it appear as an unsolved murder. But if, on the other hand, you obtain a conviction, suddenly the case has resolution and justice for the deceased. So her putting her thumbs on the scale actually ended up resulting in her getting a criminal conviction late last year, as a matter of fact, over this.
0: Robert, for folks who may not have been following, I realize I did the thing that I hate when we do this in the media. Explain to folks what the clerk did here that caused all of this controversy.
1: So basically what happened was Ms. Hill was speaking to the jurors at different points in the proceedings. So there's something called an ex parte communication, which means when someone involved in the legal system is talking with a third party outside of the observation of the judge. And in this particular case, the county clerk said comments that were considered prejudicial to Mr. Murdaugh receiving an unbiased jury and fair defense. For example, Ms. Hill said when he was getting ready to testify not to be fooled by his testimony, which was extremely compelling because he talked about finding his dead wife and son. And then also she commented on that when he decided that he was going to testify, that this was an epic day. And those individual small comments, maybe one of them by themselves would not have been sufficient to declare a mistrial or have this conviction overturned. But when they cumulatively indicate that the court itself and its staff have already adjudged this man as guilty, it put pressure on the jurors to return a guilty verdict because they're saying, in so many words, well, if the judge's staff, if the court system already thinks this guy is guilty, we're going to look foolish if we don't think he is guilty.
0: Talking to Robert Bolton, Fairmont State University political science professor. Robert, you were watching Tuesday night during the state primary election, specifically the Republican primary election. I'm sure you were watching in the weeks leading up to it. Here's my question to you, Robert. Have D.C. politics officially now arrived in West Virginia?
1: Yeah, I think to some degree it is. This has always been a little bit of a case for candidates. For example, I received dozens of mailers by the time Election Day arrived on Tuesday. And it was regularly, who is the most pro-Trump candidate? And you saw really, in my opinion, a pretty strong ideological divide within the Republican Party, because at this point, that's the only game in town. If you want to hold statewide or local elected office, absent a couple of municipalities and the token, you know, 10 delegates you have in the state legislature, you have to be a Republican to survive. Mm-hmm. And it became a division between the pro-business sector of the Republican Party and more of the social warriors, those who are concerned with those cultural issues. And you saw that divide with many of the mailers. It wasn't always a one-for-one. There are some who managed to thread the needle of appearing conservative on both of those. But you did see somewhat of a Republican Party civil war in this primary election.
0: And here's the part of that I told Hoppy, this perplexes me, Robert. So there's got to be other layers to this onion, because that is a simple way to describe it, and I agree with you. But those pro-business candidates, if you look at their history, they're conservative. I mean, yes. Robert, they voted to many of these guys who were supposedly against tax cuts voted to eliminate the income tax. They voted to prohibit boys and girls sports. I mean, all of these social issues have been dealt with by many of these people in the legislature. So I get that's more of a comment than a question to you. There's got to be more to it, because that is a simple way to case it. I totally agree. But but there's really not that big of a divide there. So there's got to be a divide somewhere else.
1: Yeah, and it's a question of, do you vote with this particular person 100% of the time or 95% of the time? And I think the greater issue you saw in all of this is a question within the legislature of who was pro Patrick Morrissey as governor and who viewed him at more of an arm's length and don't really care for him much as a personal matter. And I do think that that made a big difference. Yeah. And quite frankly, you saw in this election the influence of a huge amount of outside money. I know with many of the mailers that I received, you would see that they were from Americans for Prosperity or other groups that are not necessarily headquartered in West Virginia. But yeah, overall, I do think it ultimately boiled down to more of a personality clash. For example, in the state Senate, it was a battle between supporters of Randy Smith, who is more closely aligned with the governor, and Tom Tacubo from the northern part of the state, who was received probably the majority of the criticism within the state during this primary race.
0: At least by the spending, that's certainly true. There was, Robert, $1 million, in the neighborhood of $1 million spent by political action committees on one state Senate race. And that's something we've certainly never seen.
1: Yeah, no, I mean, previously, I remember even 10 years ago, $100,000 was considered an extremely large amount. And if I remember correctly, even about 6 years ago, Harrison County had the most expensive state Senate race ever. It was about $500,000. Now, that what previously was something you would see in a congressional race, those levels of money are now being seen in local politics. I would be curious to also see what the amount was spent in the Supreme Court and the intermediate court races. I don't think it was as much, but I do believe that there was a pretty significant amount of money spent there as well.
0: Well, you know, Robert, a lot of, well, the folks I have talked to since Election Day seem to think that got lost in the shuffle. It may have been the most important of any of the races on the ballot, but got lost in the shuffle with all of the attention that was on the state Senate and on particular House of Delegates races. And because of that, people were shocked at the results on Tuesday.
1: I personally was fairly surprised as well. I had a feeling before the race that Gerald Titus, was going to probably have a harder time because he was so new. He had only been appointed on December 12th, so he was somewhat of a unknown brand. But I suspected Tom Ewing, his problem was going to be the fact he had only one challenger with Bill Flanagan, who was a current incumbent House of Delegates member. But yeah, part of the problem I think with that is when it comes to judicial races, because of ethics rules, they are curtailed in what they're allowed to say, so it becomes more of a race about personalities. And most lawyers are relatively conservative personality-wise. They're buttoned down. They're restrained. The other thing is it's hard to explain to most people what the judiciary does. I'll just give you one brief anecdote. The one forum that you had for all the Supreme Court candidates was held about a week and a half before the election, after early voting had already started, and was hosted by the West Virginia Bar Association down at Stonewall Resort. I went to it, and there were exactly 13 people who showed up among the public. Me, my wife, and then about 11 other people I counted. And, it was live-streamed, but not many people watched it. And when it comes to the intermediate court, because it's a relatively new institution that only started about 4 years ago, yeah, there wasn't really, even though those are both hugely impactful positions, very few people were aware of what they did. They didn't even know who to vote for. I know I probably had a dozen people who called me and asked, well, who do you think would be a good candidate to vote for about that?
0: You know, I've heard that. I've heard that, too, from anecdotally. Folks calling their friends who are either lawyers or in the legal system somewhere going, I don't know. What you tell me. Maybe I should have done that. Maybe I should have called you before the election, Robert.
1: Well, Dave, if you and I had wanted to have a conversation off the record, I would have been glad to make my suggestions. I will say one last thing about that, though. When it came to who was going to win, I knew in the latter days of the race, you saw a huge influx of ads, or at least I did, on both social media and via text messaging for Kirkpatrick. Now, perhaps he would have already won because he had decades of experience as a Raleigh County circuit judge and had overseen some pretty prominent national trials. But I do think that social media push towards the end helped put him over the top.
0: He's Robert Bolton, Fairmont State University political science professor, friend of the show. Robert, we appreciate your insight today. Thank you so much.
1: I appreciate you having me on, Dave, anytime.
0: Absolutely. 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
5: 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Let me see, where do we leave off? Texter says, I support both Senators Tacubo and Smith, and I hope they put West Virginia first and work together. It appears that there's strong feelings on both sides that need resolved for the benefit of West Virginians. Let's see. Texter says, good morning, listening on WVLY, the watchdog from Wheeling, West Virginia. Well, thank you very much. We love Wheeling.

0: Shelley Moore Capito sailing back to another 6 years. So hit her up next interview with the clean water and sewer issues across the state and across the U.S. Her big interest has been getting fiber optic access for all in West Virginia. Internet is a necessity in today's world, but nothing trumps clean water access. Find out if she has given the issue any thought or a back burner issue. You know, the only thing a sitting United States senator can do is direct funding back to West Virginia for that. I mean, we'll ask about it, but you direct funding back for a specific issue. Then it's got to be up to localities. That's really where this has to start, is local public service districts in some areas of the state are either not equipped or don't have the funds to keep up. And this is sort of the issues you get. 304-TALK-304. Hey, Dave, I think the decision to exclude independent voters came back to bite the Republican Party. Yes, they have the right to close their primary, but they should have not included them a few years ago, only to tell them that they're not allowed to vote in the primary. The optics are terrible. Independents were included for 30 years up until now. In fact, Democrats didn't open their primary until, I think it was 2016. They didn't open their primary to independent voters. And now Republicans close the door. Independent voters who do not want to be affiliated with one party or another, but still might vote on your ticket. How do they react in November? Are some of these seats that were won by the governor's slate, are they in question in November? I think that's a legitimate question to ask. And I don't know. I mean, to go through each single-member House district and try to understand the demographics and the voting block there, I mean, that takes a lot of analysis. But if you're an independent voter and you were disenfranchised and you didn't get a chance to weigh in the primary, are you going to go support candidate A, or are you going to cast a protest vote for candidate B, or in this case, candidate D, if you will? I think Democrats are in a good position. If I'm Mike Pushkin, I said this yesterday, chair of the Democrat Party, state Democrat Party chair, I would feel pretty good heading into November. You're not going to flip majorities, certainly not, but it's small steps. And if you can pick off a few seats, a couple in the Senate, a few in the House, that is going to be an achievement right now. That's going to be an achievement. And it should say something, too. I'll go this far, and should say something about leadership on the other side, that under your watch, your party has lost momentum. Final break. Back to wrap things up. This is Talk Line from the Incova Insurance Studios.
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0: 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Couple more texts, 304-TALK, 304. Dave, I enjoyed the interview with Tom Tacubo. He seems like a very reasonable guy, and I think the Chris Pritt team tranny mailer against Tacubo was the most reprehensible kind of mudslinging. However, don't be surprised if Tacubo uses similar mudslinging against his Democrat opponent when we get closer to November. I would be surprised. I would be very surprised if that happened. Dave, I'm curious if Republicans will open up the Republican ballot in future elections to independents. Well, that issue is not settled. And there was actually money that came in from political action committees late for state executive party races because that issue is not settled. It was about 50-50. It was about 50-50 when the Republican Party dealt with this earlier this year. All right, TJ's back tomorrow. Steam release at 11:33. Steyerwalt joins us tomorrow. Please give Dave Allen and Amanda Barron your full and undivided attention on many of these same Metro News radio stations. Talk to you tomorrow.
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2: 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Let's get this midday break started.
3: And good Thursday afternoon. Johnny checking in. It's time for the Duke Steakhouse Lunch Hour, that time of the day that we set aside to talk about steaks cooked to perfection. That's what you'll find at 1777 Harrison Avenue. DK and the gang will fire up the grill this afternoon about 4 p.m., and we invite you to stop by. Yes, bring your appetite and let Duke Steakhouse take care of all your dining needs. Open Tuesday through Saturday. We'll get you a rundown of the hours of operation and make sure you know what's happening with our friends at Duke's. Right now, let's kick things off. We got Leanne Rimes to start us out, Michael Jackson, Pink, and some George Michael. All coming at you. Welcome to this Thursday's edition of the Duke Steakhouse Lunch Hour.

Elkins' greatest hits. Mr. Michael Jackson, rocking with you. Johnny checking in on a Thursday's edition of the Duke Steakhouse Lunch Hour. DK and the gang will fire up the grill this afternoon about 4 p.m. And if you're craving the ultimate steakhouse experience, we'll stop by 1777 Harrison Avenue. Come hungry, leave happy, and make every meal a celebration with our friends at Duke's. Right now it's Pink and Sober on the Lunch Hour. I don't want

0: Mr. George Michael, and Just One More Try. Elkins' Greatest Hits. Good Thursday afternoon. It is the Duke Steakhouse Lunch Hour. We do this each and every day, making sure you know what's happening out at 1777 Harrison Avenue. Duke Steakhouse is what's happening. 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
1: Hey, it's John Ellison with WVRC Media, and I'd like to invite you out Saturday, May the 16th for opening day at the Elkins Babe Ruth Baseball Field. 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So join me, John Ellison, as I broadcast live from the Elkins Babe Ruth Field Saturday, May the 16th. 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

0: 94.7. Daryl Hall and John Oates and One-on-One. It is the Duke Steakhouse Lunch Hour, playing all your favorite classic yacht rock and talking about steaks cooked to perfection. Duke Steakhouse was established in 1946 by Freeman and Jeannie McDaniels. They named it after their son Duke, who now resides in Petersburg. It's at his sixth location at 1777 Harrison Avenue, and DK Golden is the third owner, and she's had it for almost a decade. 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Duke's Steakhouse. That's where steak is king, and you are treated royally. 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
7: Here's the Metro News AccuWeather forecast. Today, expect mostly cloudy skies with cooler temperatures and a chance of a passing shower or two, reaching a high of 52. Tonight will bring partly cloudy conditions with a low of 38. Tomorrow, anticipate partly sunny weather and a high of 64. By Saturday, it will be cloudy and warmer with a high of 81. Sunday, we'll see a mix of clouds and sun along with a few showers and a possible thunderstorm. Temperatures will be warm, nearing the record high of 87, last seen in 2017 with a high of 84. For weather anytime, download the AccuWeather app. For Metro News, I'm meteorologist Joe Lundberg.
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0: It's the BGs getting ready to wrap it up here on the Duke Steakhouse Lunch Hour. 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

94.7 FM WELK. Some Lionel Richie as we wrap it up here on the Duke Steakhouse Lunch Hour. We'll do it all again tomorrow, 12 to 1 o'clock. My name is John Ellison, and I'm beyond blessed to talk about all the deliciousness. Man, I'm telling you, T-bones, fillets, buttery crab legs, sides and salads. Top it off with some of those famous fresh-cut French fries, and you got it made in the shade with our friends at Duke Steakhouse. So be sure to check it out. 4 p.m. this afternoon. Come hungry, leave happy, and make every meal a celebration. Right now, a band that needs no introduction, but I'll do it anyway just because I can. It's the Eagles, and man, I got a really good friend of mine locally here, a musician that can wear this out on guitar, and I love those memories when they pop up on your feed. So Greg Thompson, what a musician. And I tell you what, there's so many talented people here, and just blessed to know so many of you by first name. If we don't know you, we want to know you. So anytime you see us out and about, make sure you give us a yell. All right, enjoy this classic tune as we wrap it up here on the Duke Steakhouse Lunch Hour. Have a great Thursday.

Steve Winwood and Roll With It. It's Ashley Ryan. I was just talking about dancing around the office or the house. Didn't realize today is National Dance Like a Chicken Day. Now, I don't want to make you have to dance like a chicken. I'm just saying that is an option.

0: Patrick Swayze, She's Like the Wind. It's Ashley Ryan with you. My coworker does this game where he will tell a story and you have to guess if it is a ghost story, like a real ghost story, or if it's the plot of a movie. And he told another one of our coworkers the plot of Ghost and passed it off as if it was his own ghost story. And our coworker 100% bought it, thinking that he had just the saddest life as he told her this ghost story. So when I hear Patrick Swayze, I think of that moment and I laugh.
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0: Elton John and Your Song Journey has announced they have added 40 dates to their North American leg of their Final Frontier Tour, which is meant to be a farewell tour for the group. It's been so successful, though, they thought, yeah, we should do this a little longer, bringing the total number of shows to an even 100. The 40 additional shows will include 5 in Canada and get underway September 12th in L.A., running through November 28th in their hometown of San Francisco. I believe there's a pre-sale on already, with tickets to the general public on sale tomorrow.
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10: Here's the Metro News AccuWeather forecast. Today, expect mostly cloudy skies with cooler temperatures and a chance of a passing shower or two, reaching a high of 52. Tonight will bring partly cloudy conditions with a low of 38. Tomorrow, anticipate partly sunny weather and a high of 64. By Saturday, it will be cloudy and warmer with a high of 81. Sunday, we'll see a mix of clouds and sun along with a few showers and a possible thunderstorm. Temperatures will be warm, nearing the record high of 87, last seen in 2017 with a high of 84. For weather anytime, download the AccuWeather app. For Metro News, I'm meteorologist Joe Lundberg.
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0: I told you I wanted to get you dancing. There you go. DeBarge will do just that. Again, it is National Dance Like a Chicken Day. That is not a requirement. You do not have to dance like a chicken, although if you want to, as I mentioned, always an option. Ashley Ryan with you as we dance our way through this Friday Eve.
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Stevie Wonder, part-time lover, Ashley Ryan with you. Yes, we're a week away from the Memorial Day holiday travel period beginning next Thursday. AAA says, yep, 45 million Americans are going to be heading out more than 50 miles away from home. Busiest travel times will be Thursday and Friday afternoon, as well as Monday afternoon.

0: Sade with Smooth Operator. Well, three classic live concert films are seeing a 1080p high-def digital video release for the first time. Coming in June, you'll have Eurythmics' Sweet Dreams, the video album remastered that was shot at London's Heaven Club in, I don't know actually when that was filmed. Also, Stevie Nicks Live at Red Rocks remastered that was shot in 1986. And Jefferson Starship, the definitive concert remastered from a 1983 Vancouver concert that includes a mix of Jefferson Airplane and Jefferson Starship hits. Which would you rather be on, the airplane or the starship?
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0: Anita Baker and Sweet Love. NBC will air a rerun of The Tonight Show starring Jimmy Fallon on May 21st instead of a new episode of the show, allowing Fallon to support Stephen Colbert on the final night of The Late Show with Stephen Colbert. That follows ABC confirming that Jimmy Kimmel Live will also be airing a rerun.
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8: Here's the Metro News AccuWeather forecast. Today, expect mostly cloudy skies with cooler temperatures and a chance of a passing shower or two, reaching a high of 52. Tonight will bring partly cloudy conditions with a low of 38. Tomorrow, anticipate partly sunny weather and a high of 64. By Saturday, it will be cloudy and warmer with a high of 81. Sunday, we'll see a mix of clouds and sun along with a few showers and a possible thunderstorm. Temperatures will be warm, nearing the record high of 87, last seen in 2017 with a high of 84. For weather anytime, download the AccuWeather app. For Metro News, I'm meteorologist Joe Lundberg.
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0: Yacht Rock as we wrap up our Thursday together. It's England Dan and John Ford Coley. I'd really love to see you tonight. I am Ashley Ryan. Done for the day, but you know what we say. The great music is not going anywhere. We've got more of your favorites coming up. I'll talk to you tomorrow.
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0: Tim and Wolfen here with you. May 14th, only two things to celebrate today. It is National Dance Like a Chicken Day, and it's also National Buttermilk Biscuit Day.
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0: We are family from Sister Sledge. New research reveals a colorful way to ease pain. Duke University scientists found that people with chronic pain who wore green-tinted glasses cut back on painkiller use and were 4 times more likely to say that anxiety related to their pain had improved. Michael Bublé coming up, also Stephanie Mills.
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9: Here's the Metro News AccuWeather forecast. Today, expect mostly cloudy skies with cooler temperatures and a chance of a passing shower or two, reaching a high of 52. Tonight will bring partly cloudy conditions with a low of 38. Tomorrow, anticipate partly sunny weather and a high of 64. By Saturday, it will be cloudy and warmer with a high of 81. Sunday, we'll see a mix of clouds and sun along with a few showers and a possible thunderstorm. Temperatures will be warm, nearing the record high of 87 last seen in 2017 with a high of 84. For weather anytime, download the AccuWeather app. For Metro News, I'm meteorologist Joe Lundberg.
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0: Hi, Stephanie Mills. Hi, Tim McLaughlin. Well, the scammers are always looking for ways to scam, and seems like the days of phone conversations with anyone other than family or friends are coming to an end because of voice printing. Through technological advances, thieves can capture a recording of your voice, then use a software program to generate an imitation deepfake version that lets them impersonate you. That voice print can then be used to call your bank and have funds transferred out of your accounts.
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4: With this Metro News Minute, I'm Jeff Jenkins. An industrial accident today in Logan County when a worker got trapped in a sand hopper at an asphalt plant in Whitman. Logan County Ambulance Chief of Operations Ray Bryant says this was a dangerous rescue.
5: There was a lot of loose material around this individual, so we had to shore all that up to keep it from caving in on the patient as well as the rescuers.
4: Now, Bryant says they got the man out safely. The sand was up to his waist. He was taken to a hospital as a precaution. Some Logan County high school students getting the opportunity to join the Hope Gas Pathway program. It was rolled out today at the county's Career and Technical Center. Governor Patrick Morrissey, Hope Gas CEO Morgan O'Brien were among those on hand for today's announcement that will open up a program to train high school students so they can possibly get jobs with Hope Gas or other industries. Counselors providing services at both Princeton and Bluefield High Schools today in Mercer County following a crash this morning that claimed the lives of two students. With this Metro News Minute, I'm Jeff Jenkins.
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7: Here's the Metro News AccuWeather forecast. Today, expect mostly cloudy skies with cooler temperatures and a chance of a passing shower or two, reaching a high of 52. Tonight will bring partly cloudy conditions with a low of 38. Tomorrow, anticipate partly sunny weather and a high of 64. By Saturday, it will be cloudy and warmer with a high of 81. Sunday, we'll see a mix of clouds and sun along with a few showers and a possible thunderstorm. Temperatures will be warm, nearing the record high of 87, last seen in 2017 with a high of 84. For weather anytime, download the AccuWeather app. For Metro News, I'm meteorologist Joe Lundberg.
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0: Tim McLaughlin with you. 14th day of May. It was this date in 1973 that the United States launched Skylab 1, its first manned space station. Skylab 1 would remain in orbit for 6 years before burning up during re-entry in 1979.
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0: public to come out and check out our league and the improvements. Every person involved is here for the kids who make it all possible. So join me, John Ellison, as I broadcast live from the Elkins Babe Ruth Field Saturday, May the 16th. We hope to see you there starting at 10 a.m.
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0: with Shake You Down. We all know that in a lot of wedding ceremonies, the question comes up, does anyone know why this couple should not be married? How many times does someone actually try to interrupt the wedding? Believe it or not, 14% of married women report that someone tried to stop their wedding mid-ceremony. Backstreet Boys on the way, also Ambrosia.
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7: Here's the Metro News AccuWeather forecast. Tonight will be partly cloudy with a low of 38. Tomorrow, expect partly sunny skies with a high of 64. Tomorrow night will be cloudy with a low of 41. Saturday will be cloudy and warmer, reaching a high of 79. Sunday will bring a mix of clouds and sun, along with a couple of showers and a thunderstorm. It will be warm, with temperatures approaching the record high of 87 last seen in 2017, reaching a high of 84. For weather, anytime, download the AccuWeather app. For Metro News, I'm meteorologist Jason Caterina.
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0: Thanks for joining me today. I'm Tim McLaughlin. The morning rush inside the house might be more frustrating than the one on the way to work. According to a survey, the most stressful time of day is 8:15 in the morning. 51% of those polled said they often feel overwhelmed after getting out of bed. The prospect of the working day ahead, running to leave the house on time, and oversleeping are the most common early morning challenges. Getting kids ready for school, looking for lost keys, and figuring out what to wear, common anxieties for a lot of people, too.
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0: improvements. Every person involved is here for the kids who make it all possible. So join me, John Ellison, as I broadcast live from the Elkins Babe Ruth Field Saturday, May the 16th. 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

0: 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We're proud to live here too. 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
1: The ride is underway. Good afternoon, Roger Taylor checking in, filling in for Miss Melissa once again, and I'll be back here tomorrow. She'll be back on Monday, don't you worry. We got things rolling here. Please remain seated. Keep

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Toto in Africa on 94.7 WELK. You are on the ride home, brought to you by Smoke on the Water. I've got Journey coming up. Michael McDonald on the way. And Sarah Bareilles right now.

0: Michael McDonald, what a voice. Sweet Freedom on 94.7 WELK. Elkins' greatest hits. And the home of the ride home. And that's what you're on right now. 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

0: It's Linda Ronstadt, Aaron Neville. He's the one with the high voice. 94.7 WELK, kind of rounding out another ride home from Smoke on the Water. 304-636-9669 is the number you can call. Allegheny Highway, just east of Elkins. 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
1: West Virginia Metro News, I'm Morgan Pemberton. Following a storm with strong winds in Preston County, businesses around the Reidsville area are working to return to normal business operations. Hovater Zoo

0: owner Brian Hofvater describes the storm that caused damage to trees, trailers, and fences.
1: We walked around the corner. There was a rotation because it was sucking debris straight into the air right in front of me and my son, 400 or 500 feet in the air. By then, it had already clipped all the trees coming through the zoo, knocked several trees down.
0: Hofvater said his son and himself saw the storm around 3 p.m. Wednesday, saying it looked like a funnel cloud. He said luckily no animals were hurt during the storm. Logan County students joining the Hope Gas Pathways program today. The students, along with Governor Patrick Morrissey, Hope Gas officials announced the new energy workforce training program at the Ralph R. Willis Career and Technical Center in Stallings. The program is open for high school juniors and seniors and provides them with the technical skills required for careers with Hope Gas and related sectors. Logan High School student Jackson Diamond.
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0: U.S. Senator Shelley Moore Capito shared her view on the most recent primary election. She says it's time to move on, but what happened was bad.
5: 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But now that the primary is over, I hope that we can all join together and support our party.
0: Capito shared those thoughts during her weekly briefing with West Virginia reporters today. 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From the Metro News Anchor Desk, I'm Morgan Pemberton.
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14: Here's the Metro News AccuWeather forecast. Tonight will be partly cloudy with a low of 38. Tomorrow, expect partly sunny skies with a high of 64. Tomorrow night will be cloudy with a low of 41. Saturday will be cloudy and warmer, reaching a high of 79. Sunday will bring a mix of clouds and sun, along with a couple of showers and a thunderstorm. It will be warm, with temperatures approaching the record high of 87 last seen in 2017, reaching a high of 84. For weather, anytime, download the AccuWeather app. For Metro News, I'm meteorologist Jason Caterina.
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19: Hi, everyone, and good evening. We welcome you into a Thursday edition of the CityNet Statewide Sportsline. Brad and Greg with you this evening, and we have got a packed show for you coming up. We've got a lot of different things to jump into, and in fact, we are so packed, we're going to jump right in. I'm not even saying hi to Coach Hunter. We'll get to that here in a minute. We're going to head straight across town to Kendrick Family Ballpark, where our guy Kyle Wiggs is standing by. He's getting ready to call the game for ESPN Plus as TCU and West Virginia begin the regular season finale, series-wise, with Game 1 coming up here in just a few minutes. So we're lucky enough to grab Kyle for just a couple of minutes, and we head over to him now. Kyle, good evening. Welcome in.
20: Thanks, guys. Good evening to you.
19: All right. Set the conditions for us. It's been a rainy, gloomy, windy day here in Morgantown. What's it like over at the park right now?
20: Well, it is chilly, but the rain clouds have moved out. It's still overcast, but the rain clouds have moved out, so it looks like we're going to be dry tonight, but it is chilly in the 50s. You know, the folks that came from Texas, when they came out to take the field to warm up and take infield and take batting practice, looked like they were in Alaska. They had the hooded sweatshirts and the gloves, and they were all bundled up. So it's going to be chilly, but again, no rain, it appears, at least to get this game started. We do have some breaking news. I got to get this in, guys.
19: Go.
20: Talking with TCU head coach Kirk Sarlos prior to the game, during BP, his top hitter, Sawyer Strohsnyder, who was the preseason player of the year in the Big 12 and one of the top freshman hitters in the country last year, he's out, not just tonight, but for the entire weekend.
19: Ooh.
20: So that's a huge development. And the coach mentioning to us that Strohsnyder was injured during a workout yesterday, and they fear it's a high ankle sprain. So he's definitely out this weekend. So that's a middle of the order bat. It's not in there for TCU. And a guy who has home run power, obviously 10 home runs, and leads the team with 23 extra base hits. So that's the big news as we get set for game one tonight.
21: Yeah. And again, that is huge breaking news. Strohsnyder, also an elite level defender, right? As a center fielder. So how do they replace him?
20: Well, he can't replace him. That's the thing. You've got a guy, they're going to go to a guy in right field. Jack Arthur is going to play right field, a younger player with some power. He's got three home runs, and they insert him in the number five spot. But that's a gigantic hole, as Strohsnyder and Chase Brunson have really carried this TCU offense from a power perspective. So you don't have Strohsnyder in there to protect Brunson. So as of right now, it'll be Jack Arthur that'll take Strohsnyder's spot in right field tonight.
19: Yeah, that's a massive bit of news to go along with what we thought was going to be the story of the series, is West Virginia shuffling its starting pitching a little bit, going with Ian Korn tonight. He's been used mostly out of the bullpen, does have one start a couple weeks ago against UC. And what are you expecting from him? What are you hearing about him as he has gone four straight outings of four innings or more? So they've stretched him out a little bit over the last four outings, hoping to get him, I'm sure, five, six, maybe even seven, which might be pushing it a little bit.
20: Yeah, that's the anticipation. As you mentioned, they've stretched him out.
19: Oh, did we lose Kyle?
21: You know, I mean,
19: we lose Kyle.
21: He is in the middle of nowhere.
19: Kyle is out. All right, there he is. Kyle Wiggs checking in from Kendrick Family Ballpark, and we likely will not get him back as they're getting ready to begin their broadcast here in just a matter of minutes. So where I was going with that, Greg, is Korn has gone four straight outings where he's gone four or more innings, including the one start he's made this year against Cincinnati just a few weeks, against Houston back on the 18th. He went five innings in that game, came back with four and a third on the 24th at UC, went four against Kansas State on May 1st, and then four innings in relief against Kansas last weekend. So I think if you're Steve Sabins, you would be thrilled if you could get him to that five-inning mark. Anything past that, certainly a bonus. But if you can get him into the fifth or get through the fifth, I think that's a huge, huge bonus there for West Virginia.
21: Well, you know, and again, we understand why they've shuffled their lineup a little bit in terms of their pitching order and not starting Max Yale in the first game to keep him on his normal rest day since this series has moved up a little bit. But still, it's awfully nice when Yale has been able to give him the ball first, and you've just gone out there on Friday night, just pulled in that first victory, and then just set yourself up for some really good weekends in the last few.
19: Yeah, you have. Now you know you're going to have to go to your bullpen, and it's just going to be reversed a little bit. Instead of having that Friday night where you hope your starter, and as Yale has done, gets so deep in the games, now you're just going to flip it, and your Saturday guys that come out of the pen are going to have to be ready to go. And again, hopefully Korn pitches like he has. I mean, he's been absolutely lights out. We talked last night with, he's one of those three Mountaineer pitchers with a sub three ERA, one of only three pitchers in the entire league under that number that qualify with the number of innings that are all Mountaineers. He has been fantastic. Listen to this walk K ratio, 44 strikeouts on the season. He's given up just eight walks,
21: wow.
19: 44 strikeouts to eight
21: games.
19: Walks in 48 and two thirds innings. Coming in tonight, opponents are hitting just .229 off Ian Korn, and he's been as advertised, came in as the Division II Pitcher of the Year last year, and another one of those hits on the D2 guys that has stepped right in, and he has been lights out all year.
21: Yeah, let me ask you, from a baseball philosophy standpoint, Yale and Chasen Cole, your Friday and Saturday starters, typically have gone distances, and both have complete games in recent weeks. Can you just throw your bullpen out today and run it, thinking, I'm not going to need them on Friday and Saturday because I got guys that can go eight or nine?
19: Such a great question there. And I think the answer is no, you can't just throw everybody, but you also need wins, right?
21: Yeah.
19: And so you've got one staring in front of you, and if you can get into the pen, and if it takes multiple guys going an inning each or three guys going, I think Steve Sabins does it, and then you just depend on those guys. As you mentioned, Yale and Cole have been so good, and you cross that bridge when you come to it. And that's part of the strategy here in baseball, isn't it? It's such a big challenge to what you do with those arms, and you're right, especially here in Game 1. But if you've got a chance to win it in tonight and get that series off to a start with your best guy going tomorrow, you take it and do what you have to do tonight, I think, is the answer to that.
21: And we saw a few weeks ago, when Max Yale was out, West Virginia's bullpen, I mean, it's not incredibly deep. You've got a few arms there you can trust, but it's not like you got, 10 arms out there that you can just have four today and four more tomorrow,
19: right,
21: and a couple more on Saturday. You got to use what you can and get what you can, but you also have to cross your fingers. And there's no reason, I guess, if you use somebody in an inning tonight, you can't use them again.
19: Correct.
21: Certainly on Saturday.
19: Correct. That's exactly right. That'll be the plan for Steve tonight. We'll watch that game along with you. Begins here at 6:30. So if you're keeping an eye on that one, or if you're headed out to the game, shoot us a text, 304-8255. 304. Got a busy night, as I mentioned in the opening, coming up here. A lot of basketball in the news of the Division II variety. Our guy Daniel Mondragon, formerly of Davis and Elkins, has returned or is returning to the state. He's the new head coach at Fairmont State. He's going to join us coming up here in just a few minutes. I'm anxious to talk to him as he takes over that historic Fairmont State program. We'll hear what his thoughts are about getting that job and returning to the state of West Virginia, where last time he was here, Greg, and in this league, he was coach of the year back in 2023. And friend of the show, we've had him on the program
21: before.
19: Yeah,
21: had him on. Boy, what a fantastic job he did at a program that's not historically been high-end and really led the Senators to a couple of outstanding seasons before moving on to an assistant coaching job at the D1 level.
19: Yeah, did a fantastic job there at D&E. The other bit of basketball news, and men's college basketball is like turning into the NFL here. Like, we haven't heard anything about football for a while, but every day there's basketball news on the Division I side. A report earlier today from Rocco Miller, owner of Field of 68, which, by the way, they're going to have to change their name. Owner of Field of 68 reporting that West Virginia and North Carolina are close to finalizing an agreement to play in basketball, Coach Hunter, coming up in November, late November. So we'll get into all the details that are being reported on that potential game coming up here in just a little bit. Again, we'll love to hear from you, 304-825-5304. Let us know what you think about that proposed matchup, North Carolina and West Virginia. Also, the baseball side, are you keeping an eye on the series this weekend? And almost forgot, we've got Division II baseball and softball from the Mountain East Conference to talk about. And the first softball team is through to the state tournament, high school-wise, Quad A North Region. We have some bids up for grab, and one has already been secured. We'll get into all of that as the CityNet statewide sports line rolls on after these messages.

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0: Welcome back in. The CityNet statewide sports line continues. Brad and Greg with you live in our health plan studios. The health plan provides health coverage options and has been the most trusted carrier for over 40 years. As we mentioned just a few minutes ago, Fairmont State has named a new men's basketball head coach, and it's a familiar name and a friend of the program. We've talked to him before in his previous job in the Mountain East Conference at Davis and Elkins. Now he moves a little bit closer to where we are, Greg. He's just right down the road as the new Fairmont State head coach. That's Daniel Mondragon. He returns to the Mountain East Conference, and he returns to the CityNet statewide sports line right now. Coach, good evening. Congratulations, and welcome back to the state of West Virginia.
1: Guys, thank you so much, man. Super excited to be heading back to West Virginia, and excited to be on here with you guys. Appreciate you.
0: Well, let's talk about this. We mentioned last time we talked to you and had you on, you were wrapping up Coach of the Year honors at Davis and Elkins, just a tremendous job you did with that program. Then you were off to a couple of different stops, most recently at the Division I level at Mercer, but have decided to return. So what piqued your interest about this job, and why come back to the Mountain East Conference?
1: Yeah, I said this a couple of times in the interview. It's Fairmont State, right? When you compete against Fairmont State, you understand the brand, the community, the passion, the fans, and really just the level and the tradition of that program. You know, people all my coaching career have asked, hey, what's the goal? Do you want to be this? Do you want to be that? And I've always kind of answered it, like my dream is to be at a program where I can win consistently, I can win, compete for championships. So this is like a dream job, man. I was learning and growing here at Mercer with Ryan, and when the job came open, you know, I jumped on it, and it was a no-brainer. And you know, Greg will tell you, as soon as he offered me the job, I didn't even need any time to think. I accepted it right on the spot. So super excited, and yeah, it's just one of those programs that the tradition of winning, the passion, the fans, the community, it's just, it feels big time.
2: So Daniel, what did you learn in your time away from the head coaching position? I mean, D1 world has changed since you left Elkins. So what did you learn in your other stops?
1: Yeah, I would say a couple of things. Number one, obviously, it's a little bit of an adjustment first, where you become someone that's making suggestions instead of making every decision. I think that in itself is a good learning experience. Ryan Ritter has done it at the highest level. He's won at Bethune-Cookman. He's won at UT Martin. This is his third Division I program, and we won 19 games. And so just seeing someone else call the shots, someone else, you know, sometimes you are pretty confident with competitors and you think you're pretty good, and you see someone do it at a really high level. So learning from him, the way he builds relationships with the players, the way he puts people first, the way he treats his staff, that was a huge lesson. I think most translatable to coaching and coaching back at the Division II level would be learning this NIL market, right? Dealing with agents and truly understanding how it works and how it trickles down to the Division II level. I think that's something that if D2 coaches that aren't necessarily understanding that, it can hurt you in recruiting and can make recruiting a little bit more frustrating, a little bit less efficient. So I think learning the NIL and the landscape of college basketball at the Division I level and how it impacts and how it trickles down to Division II would be a big one as well.
0: Yeah, that's a really good point. We're talking about Daniel Mondragon, new head coach at Fairmont State. Well, let's talk about that a little bit more, because it's crazy. You haven't been gone that long, but yet the world has completely shifted and continues to change. Mm-hmm. You've got some experience now in both sides of this. So how do you think you approach it? And listen, I know you've had the job for about 12 minutes, so I we're not holding it anything here. I get this. But what do you think the approach is now when you're at Fairmont State, where you can go out and get who you want to get? Is this Division I guys dropping down? Is it heavy high school? Is it other D2s? How do you think you approach the recruiting side of this thing?
1: I think each year is a little different, right? I think roster construction is a little bit of an art. You can't just throw the most talent if the positions and the personalities and the character don't match. So I think each year is different. Listen, this last year's team graduated 5-6 guys, right? So we've got a good young core coming back. So we'd be silly to sign a bunch of freshmen this class, right? So we've got to sprinkle in. We've got two great freshmen already signed that we were retaining. So we got to sprinkle in some experience and some older guys and some transfers. So I think it's just understanding where's your roster at right now and what are the pieces that it needs. Do we need some experience and a veteran presence? Do we need young guys to develop because we've got some continuity? So I think it's just understanding that. I think this year, the guys that I will sign, because we got half the team already there, which is awesome, are going to be a little bit older. There'll be some junior college and some Division I transfers coming down for sure. And it's always, you know, having learned this at Mercer, it's really, and this is from Ryan, honestly, understanding when you're recruiting guys, that they understand the expectation and no one's bigger than the team, no one's bigger than the program. So I've told the Division I transfers that I talked to, like, listen, man, you haven't played at this level. Fairmont State is as good as any low major. So no one is going to come in here and think they're better than Fairmont State, think they're better than the Mountain East, think they're better than Division II. I just want to get that out there before we move forward in recruiting and so kind of set the tone, because it's important for the locker room. It's important for the chemistry of the team that guys don't come in with this mentality that they're better than everybody else.
2: Style of play, again, has that morphed any? You've been in this league, so you've seen. Yep. You better be able to score in the Mountain mm-hmm. East to keep up with some of the big boys. So what kind of style of play are you going to emphasize?
1: Yeah, honestly, I want us to be just tough as nails defensively. Fairmont was the best defense in the league last year. I want to continue that and continue to improve that and try to separate in that area. That's who I am. That's the way I'm wired. Offensively, not much has changed, I guess I'll say. We want to get stops and we want to run and get great quality shots. If that's a open three seconds into the shot clock, so be it. If that's a layup at the rim one-on-one because the guy's backpedaling, so be it. I'm more about valuing the shot quality and playing team basketball and playing offense for each other. We're going to score points. It's going to be a fun style. I think you're going to see guys sharing the basketball and playing for each other. I'm kind of a purist that way offensively. So it'll be some free-flowing offense, some concept stuff, and you know, and again, some of that depends on the roster that we end up finishing with, right? Playing to guys' strengths and understanding how to attack mismatches and put guys in position within whatever structure you decide to use to be successful.
0: Yep, that's perfect for this league. As you well know, and your teams at D&E could really guard it. Let's talk mm-hmm. about that a little bit. Let's maybe compare and contrast. It's two different kinds of jobs, right? When you took over D&E, that was a build, and you built it extremely well, got it to a point that you are a very, very good Mountain East Conference team, which, you know, if you're very good in this league, that means you're very good across the Division II levels. It's one of the best in the country. Fairmont State's mm-hmm. a little bit different, especially in terms of the expectation from a fan base. This is an unbelievable run of guys that have sat in your chair over the last four or five, and then certainly going back in history with JoJo Retton. I mean, we can go all the way back and talk the legacy of great head coaches. You step into that role with a really passionate fan base. You know they care. Yep. That also comes with some demands. How do you manage that new part of going into a program like that this season?
1: Yeah, honestly, I think you got to continue to be yourself, and as a coach and as a competitor, you're not in this business if you don't want an urge, you know, and you have an urge for that, right? And so, yeah, it's a different expectation. It's a different, but you want that, right? It's like guys that want the last second shot, right? As competitors, all our lives, we look forward to that. So, for me, I'm confident, but I'm going to be myself, and I think we're going to do really well. I try not to get too caught up, take it one day at a time, and you know, I think people will see in time, and I'm just excited, but you're right. It is. It's. I made that very clear when I was interviewing that. Hey, I understand that there's a big difference, and you got to be adaptable as a coach, and you got to understand where you're at, and recruiting's different, and the expectation's different. But I'm embracing it, and we're gonna make sure that our guys understand the history and the tradition there, most importantly, and that we're playing for that name.
2: So what's it feel like to be back in West Virginia yourself? You went to college in Florida. You've been coaching in Georgia. You may get a little bit of a slap in the face at times, but have you gotten adjusted? And not even adjusted, just a little deja vu by being back in the state?
0: Well, he's probably looking forward to a little bit of snow now. He's been away. You're probably looking forward to a little bit of snow.
1: A little bit of fly fishing in the off season too.
0: There you go.
1: No, I listen, my 5 years at in Elkins, I absolutely loved it. I fell in love with the state. I love the outdoors. My two favorite hobbies are snowboarding and fly fishing. I don't get to snowboard as much because of the season, but I love being outside, man. I love the state of West Virginia. I've met some of my best friends. You can't imagine how many people reached out from Elkins, and I'm like, man, I made some really, really good connections and friendships there. So I'm excited to be back. I still have my pickup truck. I still have four-wheel drive. One of the ladies asked me in the forum if I know how to drive in the snow. I told her, oh, yeah, I spent 5 years in Elkins. The snow is not an issue. So I couldn't be more thrilled. People down here, you know, it's funny. Some of our players at Mercer are like, you're from West Virginia, right? Like, I'm not from there. I just that's where I came from most recently. So I'm becoming a West Virginian slowly but surely. So I'm excited to be back.
0: Well, that's great. See, that's one of those things. Now that you're coming to Fairmont, you've handled the Elkins winter.
2: Yeah, you can handle Randolph County.
0: I mean, you're moving. This is basically coming back to Florida here when you get to Fairmont. I mean, this is easy.
1: It's going
0: to
1: be a breeze.
0: There's no question. All right, my man. I know you got a ton of things going on trying to get that roster filled out and get yourself up here. So we'll let you run, but we appreciate some time. You know what big fans we are of the league and of you, and we're thrilled to have you back, and we'll certainly be talking a bunch as we head into next season. So congratulations and welcome back.
1: My pleasure, guys. Thank you so much. Appreciate you. Take care.
0: All right, there he is, Daniel Mondragon, new head coach, Fairmont State men's basketball. They got a good one there. They got, and you knew they would. And Daniel said it. He knows he's been in this league. That program is so storied. And you knew they would end up with a good coach, had multiple options there and could have landed a bunch of different places with a good one. They certainly got one, a guy that knows this league, a guy that had a lot of success in this league before he left, and he returns. But it is amazing when you start to think of that lineage in the head coaching, just recent. Again, never mind, you don't have to go back to JoJo Retton, but you can.
2: Even since then.
0: But take Jared Calhoun into Joe Mazzulla, into Tim Koenig, who's on to the Division I level, and now Daniel Mondragon takes that over.
2: Yeah. I mean, but you're right. I mean, it's a great legacy, but there's also pressure there. I mean, you can't go in there and all of a sudden have struggles, even as a first-year coach, because the people down in the friendly city expect way too much.
0: Yeah, I agree. Well, they got a good one. Daniel Mondragon returns, and we'll certainly be talking to him as we move throughout. Texts are coming in. Keep those coming. The rumored matchup, West Virginia and North Carolina, reportedly nearing a deal, according to Rocco Miller, Field of 68. We'll get into that when we return. We've got high school softball results to report back to. We've got Division II baseball and softball as well that we'll get into. Plenty more to go on the CityNet statewide sports line. We're back after this.
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1: So, okay, Brad, the game baseball, is underway.
2: Baseball game underway. First hitter for TCU. Already drama. What's going on?
0: Already drama. Fly ball to left. And as you know, at Kendrick Family Ballpark, the wind tends to blow out to left field. Mm-hmm. It looks like it is again. Ball was hit. Continues to drift. Look like it might be out, but no. And I think, who's out there? Gravelin?
2: Mathlin Gravelin.
0: Yeah, Gravelin out in left field goes up against the wall, and I don't know that he straight robbed a home run, but he certainly took away an extra base hit, and it was close to being out of the park. So one batter up, one batter in the books, one out, and a circus catch. Top 10 catch of the night. Put that in the books already. Mountaineers with a good start.
2: Yeah, great start for West Virginia. One out so far, top of the inning. And top of the first.
0: All right.
2: And we'll follow along over the course of the next 22 minutes before we leave the air.
0: We'll keep an eye on that. If you're watching along while you listen to us, let us know. 304-8255-304. We'll get back to baseball here in just a minute. Let's talk basketball for a second. As I mentioned a couple of times, Rocco Miller, Field of 68, reporting West Virginia and North Carolina are close to finalizing an agreement to play a non-conference basketball game. Reported date is Friday, November 27th. We'll get to that here in just a second. Reported site, Charlotte, North Carolina, as part of the Dick Vitale Invitational. So a couple things to get to. If that is accurate and comes to fruition, Friday, November 27th, Greg, that's a big day for Mountaineer fans.
2: Yeah, real big day. We'll see how the timing goes because West Virginia's football team also is going to play that night. That's a Friday night, obviously the day after Thanksgiving, West Virginia at Utah. They haven't announced the exact game time for the football contest. It'll be either 8 or 9 o'clock. Right now, it may be better the later it goes.

0: so fans don't have to go back and forth. Maybe you get a 7 o'clock start for basketball, 9 o'clock start for football, and you got a whole evening worth of Mountaineer activity. But both will be that day. And we'll see. Maybe they'll do the basketball game in the afternoon since it's a semi-holiday the day after Thanksgiving. But it is certainly going to be an interesting day. And it's been a year or two since West Virginia has played North Carolina, though it's not unprecedented.
1: Yeah, there has been a few meetings, and we'll get into this. I'm interested in your thoughts. Do you like this matchup, 304-8255-304? I said earlier this week that you West Virginia was going to have a difficult non-conference schedule. This adds right in there. West Virginia is playing some teams already in the players' era that's announced, not in terms of opponents, but the field has been announced. That's a big boy field. You've obviously got a game here against one of the Blue Bloods in North Carolina, and there's a lot of things to break apart in that. So let's start first with just the history in this. West Virginia, really good against the Tar Heels, Coach Hunter.
0: Yeah, so good. As a matter of fact, it's perfect. And then you may go, you know, they played them once. No, this will be the sixth meeting all time between the Mountaineers and Tar Heels. But it's been 60 years, actually 61, since West Virginia played the University of North Carolina in men's basketball. They've played them only once in Morgantown. That was in 52. West Virginia and North Carolina were part of the Southern Conference together for a couple of years. West Virginia entered the Southern Conference in like 50. ACC started a couple of years later, but in those intermeeting years, they were in part of the league. So they played as league members in 51 and 52, at North Carolina, once in Morgantown. West Virginia wins both of those. And then I don't think they were called MTEs back in the day.
1: Probably not.
0: But in essence, that's what West Virginia did. Played them in early in the 49-50 season in Raleigh at the University of North Carolina, or North Carolina State University's arena. West Virginia gets a win then. And then also in 57, as part of one of the most iconic weekends of West Virginia basketball history, the Kentucky Invitational, West Virginia beats host Kentucky, which is 2, and then North Carolina, which is 1, both in Lexington in back-to-back meetings. And again, that was the freshman year for Jerry West, and it just sort of started off that entire era with a big boom. Takes West Virginia, they were already top 10, took them up to number 1 before that was over. And then most recently, 1965, also in an MTE at Reynolds Coliseum in Raleigh, West Virginia gets a 102-97 victory as Fritz Williams and the Mountaineers just pouring on the points. That was a different era.
1: MTA, recent term, just like score the basketball is. Those were not around back in the Jerry West era. So this is a fun matchup. Yeah. North Carolina is in a period of transition. Hubert Davis out, new coach Michael Malone in. He of the recent NBA vintage was the coach of the Denver Nuggets for a number of years, won a world championship with the Denver Nuggets, his first stint in college. So that'll be interesting to see how that roster comes together. Obviously, plenty of time to break down that matchup. We're not doing that tonight, but it certainly is a fun, just from a name matchup, that's a fun matchup there, getting North Carolina. It's down in Charlotte. I'll be fascinated to see what that crowd looks like, because that's not one that's going to be 90-10 Carolina, no. West Virginia. There will be some. I don't know that Carolina appreciates what's about to show up in Charlotte on the other side. They're going to go into that thinking, oh, it's a pseudo home game for us. We're in Charlotte. We'll take this arena over. Strap in, because the Golden Blue's coming.
0: Well, it was only a couple of years ago a Mountaineer athletic team played the University of North Carolina in Charlotte. It was a bowl game, and it was dominated by blue and gold.
1: That's right.
0: So there was a little bit of Carolina blue there, but there wasn't nearly as much as there was West Virginia side. So
1: that's a good point.
0: We'll see.
1: Now, I expect they'll have a better turnout first year head coach, and yeah, it's basketball. But we'll see. That'll be West Virginia. We'll show up and compete there with the fan base.
0: And again, you know, I guess that's just a week after the players' era.
1: Yeah.
0: Right?
1: That's what I'm saying.
0: Virginia's going to have some great early tests.
1: Strength of schedule. Now, if we get screwed in the strength of schedule metric next year, I'm gonna start screaming about that already, Coach Hunter, because you are out of the gate playing some real teams next year. And we'll certainly have a lot more to talk about West Virginia, but that being reported by Rocco Miller, Field of 68, West Virginia, North Carolina, Friday, November 27th in Charlotte, part of the Dick Vitale Invitational. Keep your text coming. I see we got a bunch coming in on this game. We'll get your thoughts. 304-8255-304. What do you think about playing the Tar Heels in basketball? And do you like the double dip? As a Mountaineer fan, it's on Black Friday, so hope you're home and around the house and enjoying a day off from work, eating some leftovers. You get a double dip, football, basketball. Do you like that, or would you rather that be split a little bit with one each day to kind of spread out your Mountaineer fandom over the whole weekend? 304

0: out in your defense. You know, so often that's an underrated area, right? You talk about pitching, you talk about batting, but the plays that this team can make in the field defensively with their gloves and then, you know, in the arms are certainly a huge factor. As Kyle pointed out yesterday and throughout the week, West Virginia leads the Big 12 in fielding percentage.
1: It is a part of the reason why those ERAs are so good for those starting pitching, right? I mean, those go hand in hand. Generally, if the pitchers are dealing, you're getting some good defense. West Virginia on to Gavin Kelly here, strikeout on of Einish on what looked like a borderline call there. We'll see. As long as Korn is getting that same pitch up and away, we'll take it. But Einish goes down looking in the as the first batter at the bottom of the first. Gavin Kelly comes to the plate next.
0: Well, the role that Gavin Kelly has been on, you know, we'll see.
1: Take one out.
0: You think the ball will carry as much in the wet weather, wet, cold, chilly night like it has in some of the other warm weather games?
1: Yeah, they say that it does not, right? It's usually the heat and humidity that makes it jump. But that TCU batter to lead off the game, that when he got it up in the jet stream there to left, it was moving.
0: There's some wind.
1: Normally, it was moving, yeah.
0: You know,
1: it looks like it is. Kyle. I mean, the flag is blowing out towards left there. So we'll see. Gavin Kelly still up 1-2 count on him. So we'll see. Won't do play-by-play here, Greg, but we will watch this batter for Gavin Kelly hit here before we go to break.
0: You can tune in to Kyle Wiggs as he makes a call, or if you want, you know, we'll give the little Caridi some opportunities.
1: You got options. You got Kyle. You got Andrew on the radio side, or you can sit with us, and we'll talk about some other things when we come back from the break and keep you abreast of this baseball game. Is at 0-0, bottom of the first. Gavin Kelly batting right now for the Mountaineers. Ball 2-2 on this, Coach Hunter. So he's ruining my flow here. I wish he'd just hit the home run here, make it 1-0, and then we'll get a break in here. Text line's open, 304-8255-304. What do you think of this proposed game coming up against North Carolina in men's basketball? And do you like that it's the same day as Texas Tech football, November 27, 304, talk 304. Full count to Gavin Kelly here, bottom of the first, score 0-0. Does look a little chilly. People have their coats on out there. It did pop up a couple degrees as we were coming into the studio, gotten up near 50, was down in the 40s for most of the day. Gavin with a fly ball to first, and he is out, so we go to Schoenfeld up third. Let's get a break in now. When we come back, we'll update you on where we are in the baseball game. We've got some Division II results to get to you. We've got some high school results to get to you, and we'll get to your text. All of that next on the CityNet Statewide Sports Line.
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0: We're through one over at Kendrick Family Ballpark, 0-0 TCU and West Virginia. West Virginia just now taking the field for the top of the second. We'll get back to that here in just a minute. Tech's coming up here as well, but first, some high school softball regional action going on this evening. North Region Quad A, Coach Hunter. We have the first entrant into the Quad A state tournament. That's University High from here in Morgantown. They take down Washington 7-0 to lock up a return to the state tournament for the third straight year for the Hawks. Sophia Lahasset, we've talked about her before. She's been a really talented pitcher for UHS. She goes 7 innings, only gave up 2 hits, struck out 11. How about that night? Complete game, strike out 11, give up 2 hits.
1: That works.
0: For
1: two
0: a state
1: years ago
0: tournament
1: they
0: berth.
1: Won it when they went.
0: Yeah,
1: it.
0: 2 years ago. Yep, mm-hmm. They got there last year as well. So third straight berth for the Hawks. On the offensive side, Adeline Brown drove the bats, 3 RBIs for Brown to lead that offense. Morgantown in action as we speak right now against Jefferson. If MHS wins, they advance on as well. So tomorrow we'll cover some more softball action as well. D2 tournament going on this week as well, or today, in fact. And we've talked about that all week. We had Dean Peterson from Charleston last night, the head baseball coach. They were in action today. We had Sarah Schoon from Glenville State on a couple of nights ago. They were in action, the Pioneers, playing earlier today. Here's a rundown. You ready? How about this breakdown? This came from our buddy Jack Withrow, mm-hmm. who's the play-by-play guy for seemingly every sport
1: in Kanawha Valley.
0: In Kanawha Valley, but does a lot of the UC games, and he does some of the MEC tournament games with us on Metro News, friend of the program. He said a great breakdown here. So you ready, Greg?
1: Yep.
0: Softball, D2 Atlantic Regional. Number 7 seed Fairmont State lost 1-0 to number 2 seed East Stroudsburg in East Stroudsburg, Pennsylvania. The Falcons will play an elimination game tomorrow at 12:30 against the 6 seed Westchester. Number 5 seed Charleston defeated number 4 Glenville 9-6 in Shippensburg, PA. Charleston freshman Emma Smith with a grand slam in the top of the first that led the way for the Golden Eagles. For Glenville State, Delaney Warnick. Remember we talked about her? She had 6 home runs in the conference tournament. She hit a 2-run bomb today for the Pioneers. UC takes that one. Glenville will play number 8 seed Claflin tomorrow in an elimination game at 1:30. Charleston will play the 1 seed Shippensburg tomorrow at 11. So more games coming up. Charleston beat Shippensburg earlier this year 6-1 down in Salem, Virginia. So they get the rematch tomorrow. So we'll keep you posted on the softball Atlantic Regional coming up tomorrow. Baseball side of things, Charleston lost to Seton Hill 5-2 in game 1. And then Charleston eliminated in game 2 with a loss to number 2 seed Millersville. How about this for always a West Virginia connection? Mm-hmm. The pitcher for Millersville that got the win,

0: is a Sissonville native. He goes 6 2/3, allowed 5 hits, 2 earned runs, 2 walks, 5 strikeouts in knocking the UC Golden Eagles out of the tournament. So thanks, Jack Withrow, for that fantastic breakdown.
1: By the way, quick update from Kendrick Family Ballpark. Ian Korn continues to roll along. 2 innings so far for the Mountaineers starting pitcher. 6 straight outs.
0: Yeah. And economical, too. That was a fast top of the inning. That's what you need. Through 2 already for Korn. I like it. All right, some texts. Let's get into them. Texter says, this is Gary from Vienna. North Carolina game in basketball sounds great. You can draw fans from Southern West Virginia, Myrtle Beach, all over the southeastern area. What a crowd it will be. We agree with that.
1: Just one thing, Gary. I just quickly thought of. Mountaineers also play a football game in the city of Charlotte in
0: it's
1: third game of the year. They have a neutral site game against Virginia.
0: Good point.
1: Down there. So they'll be in that city for major events twice in, what, 2 months?
0: Mountaineer fans down there will be happy. Mm-hmm. Sure, Greg from Lake Norman will be checking in here in just a minute. Texter, I like the idea of playing North Carolina head-to-head. Then the selection committee could never select North Carolina over the Mountaineers.
1: They'd find a way.
0: I love it. Texter, happy with playing North Carolina in Charlotte. This texter, when was the last time football and basketball played on the same day? Coach Hunter?
1: I'd have to go back and do a little bit more research. It's happened.
0: I played Ohio State in basketball leaving a bowl game.
1: Yes.
0: Right?
1: That's my memory. That was the Deuce McBride hit a 3 to take down the Buckeyes.
0: Was that in Charlotte? Was that the Meineke Car Care Bowl?
1: It could have been.
0: I feel like we were leaving Charlotte.
1: Yeah.
0: Listening to that game while we were going.
1: I think you're right. That's happened at various bowl games at times over the years. I want to say there was a Virginia basketball game, and maybe the Mountaineers were. I don't remember.
0: Well, there's your project tonight. You can look into that tonight.
1: I can look at that. Yeah. I think I've been at the Gator Bowl. That's happened multiple times.
0: Here's Greg from Lake Norman checking in right on cue. Mm-hmm. Says, well, I sure hope a deal to play UNC Chapel Hill doesn't happen. Living in the great state of North Carolina for 37 years, I've enjoyed shutting up many a braggadocious, quote, Chapel Hill, as they like to call themselves, fans, by reminding them that West Virginia is 5-0 all time against them. No sense in messing with success.
1: 6-0 sounds even better.
0: Says Greg. Texter, I'll be excited to play North Carolina if it's in Charleston, just like Wake Forest. Well, sorry. It's going to be in Charlotte. One game deal or a home and home? It's a good question. I do not think it's neutral. I think it's a one-off, but don't hold me to that. We'll get more information in the coming days.
1: Part of that Vitel Classic. It may be a little different.
0: Yeah, I think it's just a one-off situation. Boy, that is a tough schedule to open up.
1: Which brings it. The Wake Forest game, is that replayed this year?
0: Yes.
1: There?
0: Yes.
1: But it won't be on their home floor.
0: Correct.
1: Okay.
0: Texter, Doug in Winfield. Love the game with North Carolina. However, the date's terrible. What could be a great marquee game for the Mountaineer basketball program is going to be lost in a sea of season-ending college football games. Would love to see it the second week of December after the conference football championships. Yeah, that is a crowded weekend. There's no question. There's a lot going on. But listen, I have a feeling if West Virginia finds a way to win that game, we will not let people forget that that had just happened. But you're right, Doug. That is an absolutely packed time of year, no question. You excited about that, Greg? You like it? You like the matchup?
1: Yeah, I mean, again, because I likely will be covering football, I'll be lucky to see it.
0: You'd rather a separate day. So you're in the camp.
1: Yeah, but you know what? I understand. That's how those things. These are made for TV events in a lot of ways. And so they're going to dictate when and where.
0: Yeah, correct. All right, what do you got for an update, baseball, before we get out of here?
1: West Virginia has started the bottom of the second, just got into the inning with Sean Smith batting. Nothing happened.
0: All right, let's keep it rolling. If you're the Mountaineers, we'll be back tomorrow to wrap up game one, look ahead to game two. We've got some football. Jaden Bray was on Three Guys. We'll play that for you coming up tomorrow as well. Thanks for the text. Enjoy your night.
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Culture Club. Roger Taylor checking back in. Be with you until the midnight hour. Got Gloria Estefan coming up. Phil Collins. Right now it's Keith Urban on 94.7 WELK.

0: Phil Collins with Marilyn Martin, 94.7 WELK. Oh, I am lining them up and knocking them down. Matthew Wilder on the way. You too coming up. And music from the Four Seasons. Yours truly till the midnight hour. Keeping you company. And don't forget, Babe Ruth on Saturday. It's their opening day at Bluegrass Park. 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Come on out, support your youth and the volunteers, and check out the brand new concession stand while you're there. John Ellison will be on hand. Say hi to John. He'll be doing a live remote broadcast probably from around 9 till noon on 94.7 WELK. We'll see you at opening day.
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0: Four Seasons. Oh, what a night. December 1963. Yes, I was 4 years old. Had no worries back then. Kelly Clarkson coming up. 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
6: Here's the Metro News AccuWeather forecast. Tonight will be partly cloudy with a low of 38. Tomorrow, expect partly sunny skies with a high of 64. Tomorrow night will be cloudy with a low of 41. Saturday will be cloudy and warmer, reaching a high of 79. Sunday will bring a mix of clouds and sun, along with a couple of showers and a thunderstorm. It will be warm, with temperatures approaching the record high of 87 last seen in 2020.

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0: It's the Pointer Sisters, Slow Hand, 94.7 WELK, Elkin's Greatest Hits, cruising through the 7 o'clock hour. Got REO Speedwagon coming up, Chris Rea, and music from Wilson Phillips. 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
2: 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Pat Boyle will take care of everything with multiple options because during a difficult time, they don't let finances get in the way. Call Pat Boyle at 304-844-2400 and they take care of the rest.
3: Hey, it's John Ellison with WVRC Media, and I'd like to invite you out Saturday, May the 16th for opening day at the Elkins Babe Ruth Baseball Field. The 2026 season will run through July, and we would like to invite the public to come out and check out our league and the improvements. Every person involved is here for the kids who make it all possible. So join me, John Ellison, as I broadcast live from the Elkins Babe Ruth Field Saturday, May the 16th. We hope to see you there starting at 10 a.m.
4: All day and all night, Elkins' greatest hits on 94.7 WELK.